This band will one day headline arenas. They are The Warning on Hard Drive XL, where the honor group of the night is outdoor festival fans. Come for the music, stay for the mosquitoes.

0: Coming off their weekend in Budapest, Hungary, that is Metallica, as you and I do it Monday style on Hard Drive XL. I'm the Sonic Warrior, Lou Brutus. Gavin Rossdale of Bush is joining me every night this week as featured artist. My other special guest tonight, Elias Soriano of Nonpoint. Also this week, I'll be talking to architects Fozzy, Wage War, and Chad Gray of Mudvayne and Hell Yeah. This, of course, is the beginning of Father's Day week, and I've got tons of stuff for your dad tonight, including classic cars in It Came From the Web, special salutes in Poetry Corner and The Rant, and dad movies in Screen Time. Plus, we will celebrate the anniversary of the release of Bleach by Nirvana.
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17: 53% of millennials say they are still dependent on their parents for financial dependency. Right? So, like, and that, again, that's not, oh, mom gave me $50 on my birthday card. That's, I need this money from my parents in order to pay my bills and survive. And that's millennials. This is the part that got me, though. So we're in the Gen X range, 45 to 61.
18: There's a percentage here?
17: Yes. 33% of Gen X people, people our age and our age group, the generation that we grew up in, 33, a third of people in this survey admit they are still financially dependent on their parents to some degree. Now, I don't know what that degree is, but I don't feel like that's a number that is I'm in an emergency and mom and dad, can I have some money and I'll pay you back? Right? Because I get it, right? A lot of people live paycheck to paycheck. But you're still able to make your bills, right, without mom and dad having to pay some of them? Apparently not. 33% of Gen Xers, people age 45 to 61, are still financially
3: dependent.
17: And not
3: like you just said. Nothing like something terrible happened.
17: Here's a perfect example, right? So because we don't really need anything and it's just easy and it helps us, for the most part, we get money for holidays, for Christmas or birthday.
3: Yeah, sure.
17: But we don't need it. I mean, does it help? Of course.
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2: Father's Day is Sunday, and so I have dad movies tonight in Screen Time. This first one is absolutely one of the bleakest major motion pictures ever made, from 2009, The Road. Based on the novel of the same name, Viggo Mortensen stars as a dad guiding his son through a post-apocalyptic America. They dodge earthquakes, and because there's not really any food left for people to eat, they also have to deal with cannibals. This is really a dark movie, but brilliantly made and very well acted. From 2009, The Road. Gavin Rossdale of Bush joining me in just a moment.
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0: Gavin Rossdale of Bush is joining me every night this week as featured artist. How you been, my friend?
1: Good, thanks, Lou. Really good. You know, on the move, never staying still too long. It was tough getting up this morning for the school run. We just came back from Napa last night, so I was not ready to go back to being a responsible dad. But we made it on time.
0: Did you have the kids with you?
1: I had the smallest one with me, the youngest one. He came for the weekend, and we did. It was just an amazing, brilliant weekend. And we played so many times, and the last show was, I think we came off stage at midnight. So it was a lot to ask for him, but he did great. I hope he's concentrating as we speak right now in class.
0: And generally, how well do your kids travel? Because I know you love to take them out on the road now and then.
1: Yeah, you know, amazing. I mean, they've just been used to it. Sometimes I reflect on that, like for them, it's quite painful because, you know, if their kid's in a broken family, just they never get the consistent time with anyone. I mean, more so probably when I tour, they're obviously with their mum, and she tends to not tour as much as do events and do things. So she's never away for extreme stretches. So that's the only difference. But we balance it out. By the end of the year, we try and balance it out as much as we can.

0: The newest from A Perfect Circle. It is called Starless on Hard Drive XL. The new one from Bush before that, the reimagined version of their old classic, Swallowed. Thank you to Gavin Rossdale of the band for joining me every night this week as featured artist. Matter of fact, if you are a fan of both A Perfect Circle and Bush, you can hit the Hard Drive Radio socials to check out interview pieces I've done with those guys. There's also recent interviews up with Chad Gray of Mudvayne and Noodles from The Offspring. 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

got a rant to get you set for Father's Day in just a moment on Hard Drive XL. 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

0: Something's crawled under his skin and it's time to get it out. 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It's Lou's rant of the day.
1: Father's Day is Sunday, and perhaps the greatest gift you can give your dad is making sure all of the doors are shut and all of the lights are turned off. Seriously, the older my dad got, the more obsessed he became with lights left burning and doors left open. And it got to a point where he wouldn't even yell about it. He would just stalk the house, grumbling about, they don't pay the damn electric bill, or what the hell am I, air conditioning the front yard? So do the old guy a favor. Shut off all the lights, even if you have to sit in the dark, and close all of the doors, even sealing them with beeswax if you can, just to guarantee your dad will be the happiest grump on the planet.
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0: 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I'm Lou Brutus, sending my very best to all of my friends who are fans of the New York Knicks. I'm from Central New Jersey, and if I was going to be a fan of any basketball team, it would have been the Knicks. But I don't really care for the sport. But all of my friends growing up were, in fact, fans of the Knicks, and they are very happy today. They have been suffering literally for our entire lives, and there is nothing I like seeing better in sports than a long-suffering fan base finally getting to the promised land.
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17: 53% of millennials say they are still dependent on their parents
5: for financial dependency. Right? So, like, and that, again, that's not, oh, mom gave me $50 on my birthday card. That's, I need this money from my parents in order to pay my bills and survive. And that's millennials. This is the part that got me, though. So we're in the Gen X range, 45 to 61.
17: There's a percentage here?
5: Yes. 33% of Gen X people, people our age, and our age group, the generation that we grew up in, 33, a third of people in this survey admit they are still financially dependent on their parents to some degree. Now, I don't know what that degree is, but I don't feel like that's a number that is I'm in an emergency and mom and dad, can I have some money and I'll pay it back? Right? Because I get it, right? A lot of people live paycheck to paycheck, but you're still able to make your bills, right? Without mom and dad having to pay some of them. Apparently not. 33% of Gen Xers, people age 45 to 61, are still financially
17: dependent.
5: And not
17: dependent. Like you just said, nothing like something terrible happened.
5: Here's a perfect example, right? So because we don't really need anything and it's just easy and it helps us, for the most part, we get money for holidays, for Christmas or birthday.
17: Yeah, sure.
5: But we don't need it. I mean, does it help? Of course.
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Screen Time gets you primed for Father's Day this weekend. Soon after, this band, who are dropping their new album, Hun, on July 24. They are The Who, joined here by Johnny Hawkins of Nothing More, Lost Soul on Hard Drive XL.

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18: 53% of millennials say they are still dependent on their parents for financial dependency. Right? So, like, and that, again, that's not, oh, mom gave me $50 on my birthday card. That's, I need this money from my parents in order to pay my bills and survive. And that's millennials. This is the part that got me, though. So we're in the Gen X range, 45 to 61.
19: There's a percentage here?
18: Yes. 33% of Gen X people, people our age, and our age group, the generation that we grew up in, 33, a third of people in this survey admit they are still financially dependent on their parents to some degree. Now, I don't know what that degree is, but I don't feel like that's a number that is I'm in an emergency and mom and dad, can I have some money and I'll pay it back?
19: Yes.
18: Right? Because I get it, right? A lot of people live paycheck to paycheck. But you're still able to make your bills, right? Without mom and dad having to pay some of them. Apparently not. 33% of Gen Xers, people age 45 to 61, are still financially
20: dependent.
18: And not
20: like you just said. Nothing like something terrible happened.
18: Here's a perfect example, right? So because we don't really need anything and it's just easy and it helps us, for the most part, we get money for holidays, for Christmas or birthday.
20: Yeah, sure.
18: But we don't need it. I mean, does it help? Of course.
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0: Architects on Hard Drive XL who are going to be joining me tomorrow night as special guests. I actually mentioned their hometown of Brighton in England earlier in the show as Black Veil Brides played there last night. Brighton, where I've never traveled before and have always wanted to see, is a summertime resort town on the south coast of England with boardwalks, arcades, great rock and roll venues. And one of the reasons why the band became who they did was because of where they were from and all the stuff they were surrounded by. Brighton also stands tall in rock and roll lore thanks to The Who's album Quadrophenia. By the way, isn't it amazing how much useless crap I have in my head?
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That is Godsmack with belated happy birthday wishes going out to their bassist who celebrated on Saturday, the great Robbie Merrill. 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
1: Dryden Mitchell of Alien Ant Farm, 50 years old. Billy Martin of Good Charlotte is 45. A number of old classic rockers celebrate tonight, including Steve Walsh of Kansas, who is 75. Brad Gillis of Night Ranger is 69. Scott Rockenfield of Queensryche is 63. And the great one, Noddy Holder of Slade, is 80. Wish I had gotten a chance to see them. Helen Hunt is 63, Courtney Cox 62, and Neil Patrick Harris. Little Doogie Howser is 53. Oh, and the great Ella Fitzgerald, the First Lady of Song, passed this day at the age of 78 in 1996. Always loved her stuff with the Ink Spots.
0: If you don't listen, we will come after you. 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
5: Elias Soriano of Nonpoint joining me in just a moment, a special guest on Hard Drive XL, where the word of the night is choke. Fourth quarter San Antonio Spurs, I am looking at you.

0: Elias Soriano of Nonpoint joins me now as special guest. Elias, do you grab things along the way on the road? Do you collect stuff like that?
1: You know, it's funny. I'm a collector of good collectibles. So I have a bunch of amazing albums that are hard to find. Like I have an original pressing of License to Ill by the Beastie Boys in their limited edition. I want to say it's Coke bottle green.
0: Yeah.
1: Clear. And it's from the year that it was dropped. I have these vintage Norman Rockwell plates that were of their time. I have some original comic. I have some coins that are worth some money. I have one or two Pokemon cards. So if I see something, like I have a black and white Zorro Django comic that I saw in Australia that I fell in love with. I've never seen a black and white variant of a comic. And he was like, oh, yeah. And I was a huge Tarantino fan. So I picked it up and it was the Australian print. So there's those kind of things. So I'm a collector of like a lot of collectible things, you know.

is falling away from me. 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

0: Korn on Hard Drive XL. Belated happy birthday wishes to their amazing drummer, Ray Luger, who celebrated yesterday. Early happy birthday wishes to their guitarist, Head, who will be celebrating on Friday. Non-point before that, the tune, Is It? Thank you to Elias Soriano of the group for joining me tonight. Other guests this week include Architects Tomorrow, Fozzy on Wednesday, Wage War on Thursday, and Chad Gray of Mudvayne and Hell Yeah on Friday. Of course, Gavin Rossdale of Bush joining me every night this week as featured artist. If you would like to see many of those interviews, just hit the Hard Drive Radio socials, Facebook, Twitter, and Instagram.
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3: Father's Day is Sunday, and you should consider yourself blessed if your dad is still alive to converse with and to jest. My dad is gone. 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Well, that'll make everybody happy tonight.
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5: 53% of millennials say they are still dependent on their parents for financial dependency. Right? So, like, and that, again, that's not, oh, mom gave me $50 on my birthday card. That's, I need this money from my parents in order to pay my bills and survive. And that's millennials. This is the part that got me, though. So we're in the Gen X range, 45 to 61.
18: There's a percentage here?
5: Yes. 33% of Gen X people, people our age, and our age group, the generation that we grew up in, 33, a third of people in this survey admit they are still financially dependent on their parents to some degree. Now, I don't know what that degree is, but I don't feel like that's a number that is, I'm in an emergency and mom and dad, can I have some money and I'll pay it back?
18: Yes.
5: Right? Because I get it, right? A lot of people live paycheck to paycheck, but you're still able to make your bills, right? Without mom and dad having to pay some of them? Apparently not. 33% of Gen Xers, people age 45 to 61, are still financially
18: dependent.
5: And not
18: like you just said, nothing like something terrible happened.
5: Here's a perfect example, right? So because we don't really need anything and it's just easy and it helps us, for the most part, we get money for holidays, for Christmas or birthday.
18: Yeah, sure.
5: But we don't need it. I mean, does it help? Of course.
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In just a moment, you and I are going to celebrate the release of Bleach from Nirvana. It's right after Atreyu on Hard Drive XL. I did it!

From their Bleach album released on this day in 1989, that is Nirvana on Hard Drive XL. I'm Lou Brutus. One of the most common questions I get when I start talking about live shows with people I meet is, did you ever get to see Nirvana? And the answer is yes. If I remember correctly, the first time was soon after Bleach was released. They played a small dive bar that was my regular hangout in Philadelphia, a place called J.C. Dobbs. The other time I saw Nirvana was the week before or the week after they dropped the Nevermind album, and they played not the Campus Club, Club Babyhead in Providence, Rhode Island. Both times the band was too loud, really sloppy, and

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8: Chad Gray of Mudvayne joining me as special guest this Friday night. 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

Gavin Rossdale of that band, Bush, joining me every night this week as featured artist on Hard Drive XL, where we continue through a Monday night with the dining and dancing sounds of social distortion.

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2: Father's Day is this Sunday, so I have dad movies in Screen Time tonight. This is one of my favorite movies from director Tim Burton, from 2003, Big Fish. This stars Billy Crudup, who you may remember as Russell Hammond, the rock star in Almost Famous, as a journalist trying to sort through the tall tales of his dying father. Now, his father is played in old age by Albert Finney and as a young man by Ewan McGregor. It has an all-star cast. It is a fantastic, slightly bizarre movie from 2003, Big Fish. Oh, and Danny DeVito is perfect in this movie.
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17: 53% of millennials say they are still dependent on their parents for financial dependency. Right? So, like, and that, again, that's not, oh, mom gave me $50 on my birthday card. That's, I need this money from my parents in order to pay my bills and survive. And that's millennials. This is the part that got me, though. So we're in the Gen X range, 45 to 61.
18: There's a percentage here?
17: Yes. 33% of Gen X people, people our age and our age group, the generation that we grew up in, 33, a third of people in this survey admit they are still financially dependent on their parents to some degree. Now, I don't know what that degree is, but I don't feel like that's a number that is, I'm in an emergency and mom and dad, can I have some money and I'll pay it back?
18: Yes.
17: right? Because I get it, right? A lot of people live paycheck to paycheck. But you're still able to make your bills, right, without mom and dad having to pay some of them? Apparently not. 33% of Gen Xers, people age 45 to 61, are still financially
18: dependent.
17: And not
18: dependent. Like you just said. Nothing like something terrible happened.
17: Here's a perfect example, right? So because we don't really need anything and it's just easy and it helps us, for the most part, we get money for holidays, for Christmas or birthday.
18: Yeah, sure.
17: But we don't need it. I mean, does it help? Of course.
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12: Hey, it's Jerry Cantrell here. 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

from Alice in Chains to Anthrax, as this portion of Hard Drive XL is apparently brought to you by the letter A.

0: five-finger death punch to wrap Hard Drive XL for the night. Before we wrap the show, I would simply like to say I have never been a basketball fan. It was just never a sport for me. But growing up in New Jersey, all of my friends were diehard Knicks fans, which means they have suffered their entire lives with horrible Knicks teams. They have finally won a championship in their lifetime, so my best to the Knicks fans. Now then, looking ahead to the rest of the week, Gavin Rossdale of Bush joining me every night as featured artist. Other guests, Architects tomorrow, Fozzie on Wednesday, Wage War on Thursday, and Chad Gray on Friday. Until then, I'm Lou Brutus, leaving you with the words of writer Dr. Hunter S. Thompson. I am more than just a serious basketball fan. I am a lifelong addict.
1: 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Hard Drive XL with Lou Brutus.
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1: I'm meteorologist Paul Trombley with your updated forecast. Cloudy skies expected overnight, with a chance of rain showers. Lows level off around 55. Winds out of the southwest around 5 miles per hour. Chance of thunderstorms Tuesday. Daytime highs approaching 71. Cloudy skies with a few peaks of sun. Mainly cloudy skies expected Tuesday night. Chance of rain showers. Lows around 52. That's the latest weather on the X. Right now, 59. 92.9.

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1: I'm meteorologist Paul Trombley with your updated forecast. Mainly cloudy skies overnight, with a chance of rain showers. Lows level off around 55, winds out of the south around 5 miles per hour. Cloudy skies with a few peaks of sun again Tuesday, chance of thunderstorms. Daytime highs approaching 71, chance of rain showers Tuesday night. Lows dip down to about 52, mainly cloudy skies expected. That's the latest weather on the X. Currently, it's 55 degrees.
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1: I'm meteorologist Paul Trombley with your updated forecast. Chance of rain showers overnight. Otherwise, mainly cloudy skies expected. Lows level off around 55. Southwesterly winds around 5 miles per hour. Cloudy skies with a few peaks of sun again. Tuesday, chance of thunderstorms. Daytime highs approaching 71. Chance of rain showers Tuesday night. Lows level off around 52. Mainly cloudy skies expected. That's the latest weather on the X. Right now, 54.
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Here at The X, we know your wallet is emptier than your soul. Rent's due, gas is offensive, and your bank account just sent you a thoughts and prayers notification. That's where we come in, and you don't have to sell a kidney. We can get you free tickets, getting you into all the shows that you can't otherwise afford. All you gotta do is become a real rocker. 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It's that easy. So keep it locked on The X, because being broke sucks. But missing all the best shows, that's just embarrassing.

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1: I'm meteorologist Paul Trombley with your updated forecast. Chance of rain showers overnight. Otherwise, mainly cloudy skies expected. Lows level off around 55. Southwesterly winds around 5 miles per hour. Cloudy skies with a few peaks of sun again. Tuesday, chance of thunderstorms. Daytime highs approaching 71. Chance of rain showers Tuesday night. Lows level off around 52. Mainly cloudy skies expected. That's the latest weather on the X. Right now, it's 55 degrees.
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1: I'm meteorologist Paul Trombley with your updated forecast. Chance of thunderstorms today. Otherwise, cloudy skies with a few peaks of sun. Daytime highs approaching 71. Northwesterly winds 8 to 15 miles per hour. Mainly cloudy skies expected again tonight. Chance for showers. Lows dip down to about 52. Storms likely tomorrow. Daytime highs approaching 66. Cloudy skies expected. That's the latest weather on the X. Right now, 57.
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8: I'm meteorologist Paul Trombley with your updated forecast. Chance of thunderstorms today. Otherwise, cloudy skies with a few peaks of sun. Daytime highs approaching 71. Northwesterly winds 8 to 15 miles per hour. Mainly cloudy skies expected again tonight. Chance for showers. Lows dip down to about 52. Storms likely tomorrow. Daytime highs approaching 66. Cloudy skies expected. That's the latest weather on the X. Currently 55.
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0: One of the many artists that we're going to see in about a month at Rockfest. That is, of course, the Pretty Reckless, Taylor Momsen. When I Wake Up. You all right over there?
1: Yeah, I got no volume.
0: How about now?
1: There you go.
0: Rockfest with Hailstorm, Limp Bizkit, The Offspring, I Prevail, mm-hmm. Body Count, so many others. Des
1: Everybody.
0: Rocks. 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Get your tickets. 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
1: Heard.
0: Pretty much gonzo. We've got Grant Bills of the Wisco Sports Show joining us just after 8 a.m. this morning. Looking forward to talking to him, see what he's been up to, and maybe get a check-in on the Brewers and see what the Packers are up to at OTAs and all that stuff.
1: Did the Jets let go of Aaron Rodgers yesterday, too? Or did he get cut last night not playing or not coming back or something?
0: He's been on the Steelers for
1: us. The Steelers. That's what I meant. Sorry.
0: If that happened, it's news to me.
1: I thought I saw
0: did
1: this
0: you fall,
1: morning.
0: Did you fall for an internet scam? Did you see
1: it? No, I think they're ready to cut ties, yeah.
0: Really?
1: Apparently, that's what I saw this morning. Not returning to the Steelers, as
0: Where is that? Is that on ESPN? Is it a reputable source?
1: Yahoo Sports, Yard Barker, Steeler Nation.
0: Really?
1: I don't know.
0: Well, we'll get the latest on that then. That's news to me. I didn't see that at all.
1: I don't know if they had a breakup. They had a falling
0: out
1: over
0: the weekend.
1: Aaron
0: Rodgers, so yeah. I mean, they were talking about running it back for one more season, a retirement tour. I haven't seen anything about that.
1: Maybe
0: though.
1: It's just rumor mill.
0: All right. We'll talk to Grant Bills again just after 8 o'clock. We'll let you know what's new on New Release Tuesday, where you're going to talk about pickles.
1: I just saw someone last night on a video doing like a pickle flight.
0: There's a pickle fest this year in Wisconsin.
1: Yeah,
0: actually,
1: Madison.
0: A new one, I should say. There's another one that we've heard about. But over in Madison, there's going to be one the same weekend as Rockfest, actually. And I had thought about trying to maybe double dip, but that's just too much
1: travel.
0: Yeah,
1: this pickle flight is like, was interesting.
0: It's a relish tray.
1: It's thick slices of dills,
0: so you
1: round, and then you top them, kind of like a double egg flight, only with pickle things toppings on it.
0: Just bring me out a relish tray. I'm fine with eating pickles a la carte.
1: New way to try pickles, I guess.
0: So we'll be talking about pickles, going to talk about cleaning your house, and we're going to talk about Brian needs someone who can fix a dishwasher. So if you are that person and you're looking for a side gig, text in. Yeah, we've got a Bosch. It was already with the house when we bought it, and it's delightful, as you know, a dishwasher, right? And it's been spitting out a error code, but there's no real specific error attached to the error code. I've gone online. I've watched YouTube videos. I've been on Reddit forums and all that other crap. I tried to do some of the normal stuff that
1: customer support.
0: Well, I've tried to do the stuff that looks easy enough to do yourself, and I'm not going to try to mess with it anymore. So we're either A, going to try to get it fixed because it's a very expensive dishwasher, this Bosch
1: version. Came with the house, yeah.
0: Or we're going to go and eventually find a cheaper version. Because I don't know.
1: Regular man's dishwasher.
0: Well, dude, the one that's in our house is like $1,400.
1: Yeah.
0: It's insane. So, but yeah, I cleaned out the trap and all the other normal stuff that they tell you to do. But I.

0: And took the dishwasher out of the cabinetry and looked behind it to see if there was a kink in the hose and all the other stuff. And just, yeah, it's thankfully there's no huge mess in terms of water or leakage. It's more just there's something going on with the dishwasher and I'm not smart enough or I don't care enough to fix it. So if you are a person that can fix a dishwasher, like a legitimate
1: contact Bosch customer support. Here
0: not
1: you go.
0: Just
1: I got
0: not
1: the,
0: just
1: like,
0: some
1: number
0: guy
1: right
0: that
1: now.
0: Yeah, I don't need to call them. I'm gonna go the buddy route first. See if I can get somebody to come over and take a look at it. Kind of like my garage door. I had that guy come over and he fixed it. Lickety split. Mm-hmm. He was done in like 20 minutes. It was great. There wasn't even anything really wrong with it.
1: I think we're going to have rain the next couple days, aren't we? Yeah, tomorrow.
0: Well, we did get, is it dry out there now? Because there was some during the overnight after I got up and came to work. There was some rain. Looks like more showers and thunderstorms tomorrow. Pretty severe thunderstorms possible. And a high of just 66 tomorrow. So much cooler. Take that. Yeah, the wife was like, should I park in front of your truck? Are you going to take the bike to work? And I said, nah, it looks like it's supposed to rain during the overnight. So unfortunately. We'll get to some Weezer in just a bit. Go to rockmornings.com to get in touch with us.
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0: a couple of stars from the 80s that are struggling right now with medical issues. One of them is Corey Feldman.
1: Okay.
0: Gremlins, Stand By Me, Goonies, that Corey Feldman, member of the Corys.
1: I know. I just, it feels like he's been struggling with a lot of things for a long time.
0: He's 54 years young, and he was met by paramedics after landing at LAX yesterday. His publicist confirmed. Not quite sure what the medical emergency was that he had on the flight, but 54-year-old former child star met by paramedics after he landed at Los Angeles International Airport yesterday. Admitted to the hospital, resting overnight while awaiting MRI results. Before his hospitalization, he posted photos from his travels through the Midwest this past weekend. He was at a Stand By Me 40th anniversary tour stop at the Chicago Theater with Jerry O'Connell and Will Wheaton over the weekend. And it sounds like he was traveling back to his home in L.A. or in California and had
1: something happened on the plane.
0: Medical episode on the plane. Not quite sure what that was. But apparently he's in the hospital and recovering or resting, trying to figure out what's going on there. The other star of the 80s, who was also suffering a much more severe medical issue, is Bonnie Tyler. Yeah, total eclipse of the heart. Did you hear about her?
1: I did not.
0: She was in a coma, and she just came out, and she's like, she was. She's 75. She was placed in an induced coma after emergency intestinal surgery back in May. She is now out of the coma, but remains in intensive care with a very slow and long recovery ahead. All of her shows through August canceled or postponed. Her team is hopeful that she'll be up and ready to go and performing again in the fall. On Monday, her family and team sharing an update to her website announcing that the star is no longer in a coma, but remains very unwell and in intensive care. Her condition is improving. It is a slow process. Doctors remain confident that she'll make a good recovery, but it is going to take some time.
1: Yeah, it sounds like she went in for emergency intestinal surgery. While she was having surgery, she then had a cardiac situation.
0: Yeah. So Bonnie Tyler put in a coma, now out of that, but again, long, lengthy road to recovery. And
1: very unwell is not a good description.
0: No, you don't want to hear that. The rest of the Beagles are getting resituated.
1: They're closing the farm, aren't
0: they? And they're closing the farm.
1: That's what I thought. I heard yesterday.
0: The Wisconsin Beagle Breeding and Research Facility that has been the site of some protests is now going to close, and the remaining dogs are going to get taken to Florida for rescue groups. The Big Dog Ranch Rescue announcing yesterday that it had reached an agreement for the permanent closure of Ridgeland Farms, along with the transfer of its 475 remaining Beagles starting this week. Lori Simmons, the founder of the Big Dog Ranch Rescue, said not one dog will remain. No more breeding, no more testing, no more anything. Lots of opposition to this facility over the last umpteen years came to a head in April when a bunch of animal welfare activists stormed the property, stealing beagles, attempting to take them away. Police involved, tear gas, pepper spray, dozens of arrests. Some of the protesters also arrested in March when they broke in and took about 30 dogs from the Ridgeland Farms facility. But now, the rest of the dogs, and from now until August, apparently, are going to make their way to Florida, and then they're going to close that facility permanently, and then they'll open up another one somewhere else.
1: that's what
0: these places do.
1: Long, long, long running in the Blue Mounds area. That farm has been there a long time. And from the very beginning when this started, they knew there was going to be stuff happening in July, right? They were going to go to court, or they were going to have to make decisions about the farm, and it sounds like they've already gone ahead and done that as far as shutting down and not continuing.
0: Also yesterday, Fox Broadcasting Company announcing that it's acquiring the streaming company Roku in a stock and cash deal valued at about $22 billion, one of the largest media acquisitions in years. And they're saying it's a very clear sign of where the TV industry is placing its bets. Fox said the deal reflects two forces reshaping how people watch video. That is the enduring pull of live sports and news and the growth of streaming. Fox says the now combined company between them and Roku will become the third largest TV business in the U.S. by viewership. Merging Fox's news and sports channels and its free ad-supported streaming service Tubi with Roku's connected TV platform, the software that powers many of the smart TVs and streaming devices that people already have in their living rooms. So we'll see what that means, obviously, going forward. If you're a Roku person, you're going to now have Fox involved in your business and vice versa. Eight people dead after an Air Force B-52 bomber on a routine test mission crashed shortly after takeoff and burst into flames at Edwards Air Force Base in California on Monday. Not sure if you saw this.
1: I did not.
0: Thick black smoke obviously billowing into the sky after this thing went down. The crash was deemed unsurvivable based on a review of the footage.
1: Ugh.
0: Never like to hear that.
7: Edwards Air Force Base experienced a horrible tragedy, and we lost eight great Americans.
8: There could be a variety of different things. They'll be doing a full-blown investigation. It's not a particularly troubled aircraft, but it's got a very long history going back to the 50s.
7: Supporting the radar modernization program, it was a local test sortie. It took off, and immediately after takeoff, crashed and burst into flames.
0: One of those voices was Colonel James Hayes, the deputy commander for the 412th Test Wing at the base, saying it's a horrible tragedy. We lost eight great Americans after the B-52 bomber went down. The crew, a mix of uniformed military, government civilians, and government contractors. The names of those on board will be released 24 hours following next of kin notification.
1: Those are the ones sometimes in air shows where they give rides too, isn't it? Is that the?
0: I don't know if they do it in the stealth bomber. Yeah, okay. I know they do in the Bertha. We went up in the big Bertha when the Blue Angels were in town a bunch of years ago, and that I'm glad I did it, and it was never a bucket list thing, but I don't want to do it again.
1: A lot more wild than you.
0: We were just sitting there on the, you know, like on the side there. They have metal benches along the, you know, the guts, the interior of the plane, and we were just sitting. But the everything about it was not fun for my guts. It was just there's a heavy presence of gasoline in the air, which I think is normal, which I was not accustomed to, even though, you know, you go to the gas pump, you like the smell of gasoline a little bit. It was a lot of gasoline, not a little gasoline. And then all the flips and dips and all the, I mean, we were going upside down and flipping over and it just, yeah.
1: It was wild and an experience to be had that
0: they
1: you
0: also
1: don't
0: had
1: need
0: one
1: again.
0: Of those bubbles in the thing with a ladder that went up to it so you could go up and look in that. And I'm,
1: oh, that's right.
0: Nah, I'm good. I'm good. Yesterday, we were talking about the bungee jumper. The woman who was supposed to be bungee jumping Brazil, and they forgot to tie the rope to her, so they basically threw her to her death. Now we got another guy plunging to his death, the Spider-Man of Yemen. Have you heard of this guy?
1: No. Is he a building climber or something?
0: He's like a daredevil dude, and I think he's like a guy who tries to... kind of like the High Wire Act in New York. You see him go from the building to building. That's kind of what this guy does. He's a social media dude. He's a free climber nicknamed the Spider-Man of Yemen. He died after falling into a volcanic crater. I'm not going to try to pronounce his name because it's got a lot of Q's and I's and A's in it. He'd been attempting to climb its steep rock faces without safety equipment when he fell in. 30-year-old, large following on social media, well-known for performing daring acrobatic stunts in his online videos. The volcanic crater that he was climbing in is one of the country's most famous natural landmarks. Video footage appearing to show the moment he fell has been widely circulated online. So if you want to watch a guy fall to his death, you can certainly Google that.
1: Oh my gosh, I do not need that.
0: The Yemen Civil Defense Authority praising the heroic efforts of its water rescue team for successfully recovering this guy's body from the bottom of the crater. But yeah, it shows this guy climbing a near vertical wall of the crater before losing his grip and then falling in, and the Spider-Man of Yemen is no more. Died doing what he loves, I guess, right?
1: Well, you always knew there was a risk with that. That's what you're doing. You're, every single time, you're putting yourself at risk. Even Knievel kind of stuff, right?
0: Like, exactly.
1: It could happen. It could happen. This poor girl was...
0: Oh, I'm not trying to compare the two. No. I'm just saying we were, you know...
1: Yesterday, and I heard last night, and I don't know if it's true or not, but they...
0: Well, these guys were doing...
1: It's neither here nor there, but apparently she was alive when the rescuers
0: She was. There was a nurse that got to her, and I don't know how alive that is, but she was alive enough that they knew she was alive. And then I saw a video this morning where one of these guys that they arrested was doing something where he was holding onto a child, and he bungee jumped himself while holding onto this child, and like there was no safety harness attached to the kid. So if he had snapped at the bottom and
1: lost
0: his... You
1: mean like a free fall with a kid?
0: Yes. And he had lost his grip on his kid, it would have been dunsies. So, and I'm guessing that's maybe one of many, right? That they were doing stuff like this for a while. And they were just sort of
1: Who puts their kid in a bungee jumping situation?
0: Idiots do.
1: Oh.
0: Yeah. Wild stuff. It's Rock Mornings with Brian and Gene. We got Grant Bills after 8 a.m. We'll let you know what's new on New Release Tuesday. And if you can fix a dishwasher, get in touch with me. Hit me up.
1: We're going to call customer service
0: here.
1: No,
0: I'm not calling.
1: I don't need.
0: There's one error code for everything.
1: We're
0: bad circuit board. Clogged drain, kink water hose. It's all
1: the same thing.
0: E24. It's the only error code that flashes. The problem with it is it's worked a couple of times in between. Like we've done a couple of different things, and then occasionally it'll catch. So there's obviously some kind of small issue that's affecting it. I don't think it's a major issue.
1: It's a drainage problem, Brian.
0: Yeah, we'll see. But again, get in touch with me if you can fix the dishwasher.

0: The Brew Crew off yesterday. They'll be at home tonight at 6:40 against the Guardians, the first of three against Cleveland. This Brendan Sorsby thing is wild. We talked quite a bit about this last week with Grant Bills. This is the Texas Tech quarterback that was...
1: Oh, yeah, the gambling.
0: Gambling on his own games. Went to rehab. They filed an injunction. It's been up and down in court. They said, you can play. And now he apparently is going to try to go to the supplemental draft. There's a lawsuit happening. It's hard to keep up, honestly. In the ongoing saga over the future of Texas Tech quarterback Brendan Sorsby, the Big 12 filing a lawsuit yesterday in the Northern District of Texas seeking the both a declaratory judgment and injunctive relief, whatever the hell all that means.
1: I don't know what any of that
0: That's
1: means.
0: A lot of legal speak. To allow the league itself, the Big 12, to have the authority to use their own bylaws to potentially punish Brendan Sorsby. Basically, the Big 12 doesn't want this kid to play, right? They don't think that he's suffered enough. They're like, look, dude, this guy bet on his own games, and we can't have that, right? We have to really, like,
1: yes,
0: in the NCAA.
1: We are asking for you to do something more.
0: The move, a legal counter to a letter from the Texas Attorney General last week, which warned that any sanctions imposed by the Big 12 would be unlawful and countered with other legal action. Well, Brendan Sorsby now is planning to apply for the NFL supplemental draft. Another twist and turn in this whole thing with Brendan Sorsby. Is this kid even good enough for all this crap? Look, I don't follow college football very much, but you hear the names, right? You know the names. Like when a guy like, and look, I'm not saying he was a great NFL quarterback, but when a guy like Matthew Leinart or Tim Tebow are, you know, those were huge quarterbacks in the NCAA. Is this kid that? Is he the next guy? Is he? I don't know, man. All I know is we're talking a lot about Brendan Sorsby, and it doesn't feel like we should be. We'll see what happens.
1: Is he a good quarterback? Is that the thing? I don't know.
0: I'm assuming he's good, right? He's a
1: physically
0: starting quarterback,
1: dual threat quarterback.
0: But I don't. I just don't know. I don't like
1: this caliber, arm talent, and mobility.
0: Elsewhere, Major League Baseball warning its players about the use of personal writings on any team-issued Pride Night hats. After members of the Giants, the San Francisco Giants, had Bible verses etched onto their caps during their game on Friday night against the Cubs. MLB Chief Communications Officer Pat Courtney said the writing on the cap violates our rules and consistent with normal practice, we have warned the players about future violations. This is going to happen until the end of time. You're going to have people that don't want to wear the Pride hats and feel forced to, so they're going to try to do something to augment the hat, put their own Bible verses on there, something like
1: Handwriting
0: that.
1: Handwriting on it.
0: Dana White, after UFC 250, talking about whether or not they would do it again.
2: It was an amazing experience. This was a one-of-one that will never happen again. And for all of us that were involved, from the fighters to my staff to the media to, you know, their families and everybody, it's just, this is a... was a unique, cool experience.
3: You don't think there's a chance the president says, that was good, let's do it again next year?
2: I can't afford it. There's no fucking way we can do this again. I'll never do the spear again, and we'll never do this again.
0: He did, however, say that they made a ton of money. He said the merchandise...
1: Oh, I'm sure.
0: ...hit all-time metrics. He said the numbers on Paramount were monstrous, and an estimated 200,000 people were on the ellipse over his two-day fan fest. Yeah, there was a lot of people there, and when a lot of people are in one place and they're so
1: supportive
0: of that, they were buying all the merch. So I'm sure they made money. I mean, look, they're not in the business of losing money, so they're doing fine. But I get it, right? You look at a thing like the Sphere or a White House situation, and all of the
1: everything's on site and weird. I mean, it's outside, and it changes everything that they're used to doing.
0: Dana White also condemned Josh Hokit's post-fight statement where he said that Michelle Obama was a man. Dana White, in a text to, I believe, the newspaper, I can't remember which one, Time Magazine, said, I understand that the Obamas are public figures, but I'm completely against saying nasty and false things about people's families. Everyone knows my position on free speech, but I hate that kind of nonsense. Hokit himself didn't directly address his post-fight comments when he wrote on Instagram yesterday, but he did say, quote, I'm not here to be liked. I'm not here to be a role model. I don't care. I'm here to succeed. little bit of a controversy there with his comments after his fight about Michelle Obama. And if you want to have some fun today and you haven't been on Barstool recently, or if you haven't Googled it.
1: What is this?
0: So the New York Knicks win the win the NBA Finals.
1: Mm-hmm. They do First it time on, in 54 years or
0: they,
1: something like
0: they
1: that?
0: They do it on Saturday years. Nights, and then they painted the town red, right? So you have the locker room celebration. The game is over.
1: Empire State Building was in colors.
0: They were in San Antonio. The game is over at about, I don't know, 10, 11 o'clock, whatever it is, local time. You probably party it up in the locker room for a couple hours. You get showered up. You get dressed. You go to the club. You party it up at the club, and then you got to get on a plane. You got to come home, probably party it on the plane, right, when you get to New York, because you got to be on Good Morning America the next day on Monday, and maybe you're not feeling it. And that's exactly what happened with OG. Did you see OG?
1: Did he not? Was he a little, did he turn green? Did he get his shades?
0: They got like five of them, and a bunch of them had their sunglasses on because you could tell they're hella stoned or they're just like way out. They're just way drunk and hungover. Well, OG just, he dead stares. He's not even like, they asked him a question directly, and he just dead stared right at the camera. He had no idea where he was.
4: Talk about the difference Coach Brown made and how he brought you all together.
5: I'll just answer. He's been great. Mike's been great. And what he's been awesome at doing is too, is listening to us and just hearing us out. And
0: if you haven't seen it, it's a short clip. It's on Barstool. It's hilarious. OG
1: so
0: and a newbie.
1: Nobody's answering. He's just
0: standing I think there's six of them there, I believe, five or six of them. And I don't know if OG knew the question was for him, but you could tell, like, he had no idea where he was. The dude was in a complete zone, and he didn't respond, and so everybody started laughing, and then one of his teammates thankfully picked up the ball and answered the question. But boy, that guy, oh man, classic, all-time classic. Hopefully he'll sober up for the parade on Thursday.
1: It was a long night.
0: Yeah.
1: I mean,
0: couple of long nights, I think, maybe, couple. We're going to let you know what's new on New Release Tuesday. We'll do that next.
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7: We begin this morning with baseball as the Eau Claire Express continue their solid play, picking up another win last night by defeating La Crosse 9-4. Game 2 of this series is tonight back at Carson Park at 6:35. The high school boys state baseball tournament continues today with Division 3 and 4 in action. In Division 3, Marathon takes on Cedar Grove, Belgium, while St. Croix Falls takes on Dodgeville. In Division 4, Columbus Catholic takes on Loyal. And yesterday, River Falls fell to Kaukauna. And the Brewers are also back in action tonight as they take on the Cleveland Guardians in Milwaukee. First pitch for tonight's game is at 6:40. And speaking of the Brewers, Jacob Isorowski and Jackson Chirio were named National League Players of the Week, while Byron Buxton of the Twins was named American League Player of the Week. That's a quick look at your sports for this Tuesday morning. For Sports Talk 105.1, I'm Dan Casper.
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0: Another day, more World Cup games on Telemundo, Fox, and Peacock. We've got France and Senegal today at 2 o'clock, Iraq and Norway at 5 o'clock. Then at 8 p.m., you've got Argentina and Algeria, and then the very late game is Austria taking on Jordan at 11 a.m., or 11 p.m., excuse me. Lots of games.
1: Mm-hmm.
0: I know everybody was excited about the German guy and his travels throughout America, but I got to be honest, the tartan, the Scots in Boston is where the real fun is at. The posts that I've seen about these guys, so they found the famous cop slide. Have you seen this thing?
1: Yes. Yeah. We have to go, apparently.
0: Yeah. Oh, have you seen the video of the cop?
1: I've seen the people that go there and try. And some people it's fast, some people it's really, it's not.
0: Well, they showed up and they're playing their bagpipes and they're going down the slide. It's absolutely hilarious. And then there was another one I saw, there's been a million of them, right? And the guy's getting off the plane. We drank a bottle of the beer. They got no beer. They switched to wine. And then they're talking about going to Cheers and all that stuff. The one that I saw was they obviously rented like a house for an Airbnb, and the neighbor across the street filmed video of them outside the house at 6:30 in the morning playing the bagpipes.
1: Yes. Saw that one.
0: And he's like, well, I guess we'll see how this goes.
1: You saw the traffic cones on the statues.
0: Oh, yeah. Outside the Dubliner and singing We Would Walk. And then they were at the Fenway game the other night.
1: They went to a tour, didn't they?
0: And then they were at the game and they were singing they were singing that song over and over and over again. It's just it's a scene with these Scottish guys.
1: World Cup action today.
0: Yeah, World Cup. Telemundo, Fox, and Peacock. Also on NBC tonight. A new episode of America's Got Talent, followed by a new episode of Password featuring Ice-T and Jimmy Fallon. New documentary on Disney Plus today called A Spark Into a Flame. It's Hamilton and Hip Hop.
1: I saw Hamilton the other night, was live on stage, obviously, in New York when the Knicks won, and they stopped the performance and saying New York, New York, and the whole thing.
0: Also on Netflix today, the third season premiere of America's Sweethearts, Dallas Cowboys Cheerleaders.
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0: If you want to watch pretty girls cry about how tough their life is, tune in for the third season premiere of America's Sweethearts, Dallas Cowboys Cheerleaders on Netflix today.
10: There's just so much stuff going on, and I'm so pretty, and how am I going to deal with it?
0: Jimmy Fallon is new tonight with Jesse Eisenberg. Conor McGregor, who's fighting for the first time in years, pretty soon. Arlo Parks, also going to be on with Fallon. Kimmel's got Will Ferrell and Linda Cardellini as his guests tonight. And Olivia Wilde and Stephen Root are going to be on with Seth Meyers. It's, of course, New Release Tuesday. And if you want to pick up a DVD to watch a movie later on, you're in luck. You've got Super Mario Galaxy in stores today.
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0: Mario venturing into space, exploring cosmic worlds, and tackling galactic challenges far from the familiar Mushroom Kingdom. You've got Brie Larson, Chris Pratt, Charlie Day, Donald Glover, Keegan-Michael Key, Anya Taylor-Joy, Jack Black, Luis Guzman, Glenn Powell, and many others. The Super Mario Galaxy movie. 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
16: What's your favorite scary movie?
0: Neve Campbell is back, so is Courtney Cox. Joel McHale, Matthew Lillard returns to the series. Ethan Embry's in there as well. A new Ghostface killer emerges in the town where Sydney Prescott has built her new life. Her daughter becomes the next target. There's nothing there. Well, there's nothing there anymore. It's just, it's the same movie. There's a killer and a ghost, and it just does, and whatever. I mean, it works for them. They make money, and good for them, and the characters, and yada, yada, but like.
1: Next Generation.
0: Ready or Not 2, Here I Come, rated R, starring Samara Weaving, Catherine Newton, Elijah Wood, Sarah Michelle Gellar, a bunch of other people in that one. After she survives the one deadly game, Grace and her now sister, Faith, must outrun four rival families competing for a very powerful throne.
12: The game will begin.
17: They're coming. Oh, my God.
12: In 5, 4, 3, 2. Do you have any questions?
17: Can I have a cigarette?
12: The heads of the council families will try to kill you and your sister. Whoever does wins the high seat and controls everything.
17: Everything?
12: The world.
17: You're telling me you didn't know your fiancé was in a devil cult? Listen, if you don't do exactly what I say, we are going to die.
0: Rich people hunting other people. Lots of blood. Lots of guns. Bazookas. Ready or Not 2. Here I Come. Rated R on DVD today for new release Tuesday. It was good.
1: Hunting other people?
0: Yeah, I mean, I don't know if you need it, but watch the first one. Ready or Not. Also on DVD today, Dark Winds Season 4 and A Knight of the Seven Kingdoms Season 1. Available for new release Tuesday. Not sure if you saw the news, but Love is Dead, Gene.
1: I did. Bye.
0: Jelly Roll and Bonnie are getting divorced. They announced yesterday that they're not going to be a couple anymore.
1: Yeah, big divorce. Big D for the
0: two
1: of them.
0: Going to be a lot of money moving from one place to another.
1: They both came into that situation with money, and they're both leaving with money. And,
0: apparently they filed back in May, but it's just become public. 10 years of marriage, mutual decision between the two of them, private family matter.
1: I respect that.
0: Ups and downs, infidelity, brief separation, drug addicts, in jail, out of jail, all that stuff. He's currently on tour with Post Malone, and she's already posting reels, and it's hot girl summer, right? Single girl summer, is that what it is? I don't know.
1: And 10 years, though.
0: Yeah. The Terrifier horror movie franchise now is facing a legal battle. This is Art the Clown, very popular.
1: Because it was copyrighted?
0: Well, they've made several movies, obviously, and they've made quite a bit of money. Could have some major implications, however, for Art the Clown and his future. Ruthless Studios filing a lawsuit in federal court in California accusing production companies Dark Age Cinema and Art the Clown LLC of copyright infringement, trademark infringement, unfair competition, and improperly profiting from the Terrifier franchise without authorization. Apparently, there was a series of agreements that were signed back in 2013 between a filmmaker named Damien Leone and Ruthless Pictures, whose rights were later assigned to Ruthless Studios. And according to the complaint, this guy transferred ownership of the original Terrifier and the Ninth Circle short films, along with related copyrights, trademarks, sequel rights, yada, yada, yada, to the company for $5,000. The lawsuit alleges that those arguments gave Ruthless ownership of the right to produce audiovisual works of all types, sequels. Yeah, you can read more about this. But anyways, there's a lawsuit. Art the Clown now making a lot of money, and it feels like the people who maybe came up with the idea are
1: decided that the $5,000 they got originally isn't nearly enough money for them.
0: Their stake in the game, so we'll see if that has any effect on upcoming Art the Clown movies. It's probably going to stall anything that's in production or supposed to be coming out.
1: Just feels like there's such a, who knows, but such a delayed reaction with that stuff.
0: Well, blood in the water, you know. Sharks take a little while to get there. Linkin Park and Sublime coming up in a bit. Don't go anywhere.
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0: Rock Mornings with Brian and Gene. Grant Bill's coming up just after 8 a.m., just about an hour from now. We'll talk to him about Wisco sports. Find out what he knows about this Aaron Rodgers thing that you surprised me with this morning.
1: I guess, I don't know, maybe that's it. Just says no more star treatment, apparently.
0: Okay. Well, they got a new head coach there, obviously. You know, he's got his former head coach, Mike McCarthy. But I can't imagine that Aaron Rodgers isn't going to play for the Steelers.
1: One of the smartest quarterbacks I've ever watched and seen, yada, yada, yada. But apparently they're rethinking the star treatment. I don't know.
0: Okay. Well, I don't know. It's his last year. Mm-hmm. Isn't that kind of what you get when you've been in the league for 20 years and you're the guy and you're selling the jerseys? And I mean, you don't have to go to all of the training camps. That's kind of the deal, right? That's kind of what Brett Favre did at the end of his career. A lot of those guys. You know this probably better than anybody. It's certainly better than I do. But the way farmers come together when something goes wrong, and we've seen that numerous times.
1: I love those stories.
0: Whether it's a farmer that gets sick and can't, you know, cultivate or
1: yeah, there was a tragedy on the farm. There's a fire. There was a fire that a bunch of out west, a bunch of land burned this spring, and there was a great response from communities that shipped in hay to feed, you know, their livestock, and it, when theirs was all damaged. I mean, you hate for the tragedy, but the coming together right. Stories are glorious.
0: Yeah, and that is what you were referencing there was in Nebraska, actually, after devastating wildfires burning vast areas of Nebraska ranch land, thousands of people across the entire United States stepping in to help these struggling farmers recover, donations pouring in, including over $1 million worth of relief funds, tens of thousands of dollars worth of hay. Volunteers also helping to cover transportation costs to help deliver those supplies across very long distances because, you know, that's not cheap or free. But, yeah, a couple of months ago, largest wildfire in Nebraska history burned 1,000 square miles of ranch land.
1: Yeah. I saw this one farming couple that lived out, I mean, in the middle of nowhere in Nebraska and had farmed for years and years and years, almost lost everything. And these semis coming in from, like, Louisiana yeah. with hay, you know what I mean? Not just the neighbors down the road, but people across the country, farmers that across the country.
0: Wildfire, by the way, burned every single foot of grass on Mike and Kayla Wentz's 11,000-acre ranch. Neighbors, along with this couple, facing the threat of losing their livelihoods. Mm-hmm. Thousands of anonymous donors stepping up from across the United States. The Wentz Ranch alone was gifted $80,000 worth of hay, mostly from anonymous donors. These are people who are like, yep, I know that. All right, cool. Here you go. Here's some hay. They don't need the recognition. They don't care about it. They're not here for it. They're just here to help. No one asked for this help. It just came, said Steve Hartman from CBS News. Thousands of farmers, ranchers, truck drivers from as far away as South Carolina. It came from the Nebraska Cattleman Disaster Relief Fund, raised over $1 million going directly to affected cattle farmers and owners, and to cover the staggering fuel costs required to transport the hay. The South Dakota Cattlemen's Foundation matching thousands of dollars in donations that they raised from the public.
1: So. Yeah, because the donations are great and nice, and in this case, pay for the gas. But you know what it doesn't buy is the hay. You got to get the hay to the farmers to feed the cows. That's what's going to happen, right? The money doesn't necessarily bring the hay. So, yeah, it's a super cool story. And I don't know if you've had a chance to watch any of the videos, but the school kids from that town line the streets and are cheering on the semi drivers when the hay starts arriving in their Nebraska town. Like,
0: cool.
1: I'm weeping watching
0: like
1: the story. Like a parade of hay that's arriving to feed the cows. And the kids are just cheering them
0: that's
1: on.
0: Awesome.
1: It's just so great.
0: Speaking of South Carolina, a couple of deputies in South Carolina saved a young child's life after she stopped breathing in a pool accident. They were able to respond immediately, use their training, get her breathing again right away. Official

0: Officials say that their fast response and composure likely preventing a tragedy.
1: All right, ready? It's okay, sweetheart.
2: There we go.
0: Yeah, I got some body cam footage and somebody added some music to that. But South Carolina family celebrating the miracle after a couple of sheriff's deputies sprung into action, helped save the life of a little girl who stopped breathing after she fell into a swimming pool. This happened back on May 31st in Greenville County, South Carolina. The sheriff's office sharing that video of the incident along with a heartfelt message praising Deputy Jordan Stevenson and Deputy Connor O'Shields for their life-saving actions.
3: Quick thinking.
0: Yeah. The sheriff's office said the outcome could have been very different. Those critical moments that followed could have ended in unimaginable heartbreak. Instead, because of the swift actions, training, and determination of the deputies, a little girl was given a chance to keep living her story. Yeah.
3: Right time, right place, right actions.
0: All that. All that. Good to see. We've got sunshine right now, but maybe some more rain later on. Looks like we're definitely going to get rained on tomorrow.
3: Flip of a coin today, I think. It's about a half, 50% chance today, and then you're right, 100% tomorrow. So at some point tomorrow, there's going to be rain on and off throughout the day and into the evening as well. So we were supposed to go do a doubleheader for the Northwoods League Loggers. I'm not sure that's going to happen. We'll have to keep our eye
0: day
3: on that
0: game
3: forecast.
0: Might get rained out? All right. Yeah. We'll get to some cleaning stuff, cleaning your house stuff.
3: Okay.
0: Your favorite subject. I know you love.
3: I don't know if I love it, but
0: cleaning and talking about it. We're going to talk about pickles. Summertime. A lot of people into the pit. Mm-hmm. Where's this pickle thing that you saw?
3: People are doing it. It's a pickle board, basic flight. Yeah.
0: All right. Yeah. And as I mentioned earlier, Grant Bills will join us in about an hour from now to talk Wisco sports.
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0: Again, I'm looking for someone that can fix a dishwasher. I'm just going to put that, continue to put that out there.
3: I looked. We got to do something with your drain. We're
0: I already did all that.
3: You and I can do it later.
0: I did all that.
3: We're going to fix it.
0: No, we're not.
3: You and me.
0: No. I want nothing to do with you having anything to do with me.
3: Okay. We're going to fix it.
0: I already went through the whole entire thing with taking out the the catch or whatever you want to call it, the little screening thing down there at the bottom. We've always cleaned that thing out. I pulled the dishwasher out. I made sure the hose wasn't... I mean, nothing has changed in the 6 years that it's been installed, so it just something has gone awry, and I'm not quite sure what that is. But watch the video, tried to do the stuff, and I'm not qualified. So again, if you have any skills or if you know someone that can fix a dishwasher... Okay. Get in touch with me. Go to rockmornings.com. I would be more than happy to employ them for an afternoon. Either that or we're going to have to purchase a new dishwasher.
3: Here, I got a guy.
0: I did
3: we can
0: all
3: learn
0: that.
3: More.
0: I did all that. Okay. I don't want your guy. I want someone that's legitimate to text in and say, hey, I'm your guy.
3: I can do this.
0: Much like my garage guy that fixed my door in 20 minutes. Anyways, speaking of cleaning things... When you clean stuff in your house, do you clean the things that you use to clean the house as well? Like, how often do you take your vacuum apart and clean it? Never?
3: No, not never.
0: Not often enough?
3: Probably once a year, maybe. And okay. I wouldn't even say I clean it. It's just, you know, when you get...
0: You have a bag one?
3: Yes.
0: Okay, so you got like a Miele. You got a Miele, right?
3: I do. So I take the bag out and change the air filter, you know, make sure that the inside is cleaned out, make sure the tube's clean, clean off the brushes. But, like, I don't know. It's very hit or miss, and it might be once a year.
0: Okay. See, I take mine apart usually every 6 months, the vacuum. No. We've got a canister one. I think it's a, you know, it's the one with the, you pull the canister out, you open it up, and all the stuff dumps out. Then you can take that part out, and you can clean all that. It's got all the dust and funk in there, and then it's got another filter in there, and then there's another filter that's inside the vacuum, and then I take the bottom, the tray off the bottom, and then take the rolly part out, and then I got it, because my wife's got all the long hair, so that gets caught in there.
3: Yes, plus you got to cut those every once in a while,
0: just
3: but
0: kinda,
3: I do as it gets stuck.
0: Okay. that's one mistake that a lot of people make when they clean their house. They forget to clean the things that you use to actually clean the house. Vacuums, washing machines, toilet brushes, those kinds of things. Yeah, I mean, if you're cleaning your toilet with the toilet brush and then you're just putting it back in the toilet brush holder, that's just a cesspool of poop water in there just waiting to give you some kind of disease. So you may want to run that thing under a sink and some hot soapy water every once in a while.
3: Soak it in a pail with some bleach water.
0: Yeah. No different than, you know, your washing machine.
3: All your scrub brushes.
0: Well, much like a dishwasher or a garbage disposal, you know, you've got to run some kind of cleaning agent through there every once in a while, scum and build up and all that crap. Have you ever mopped your floors with laundry detergent?
3: No.
0: There's actual, like...
3: Science behind this?
0: No. There was a hack that went viral, but laundry detergent leaves a residue that attracts and traps dirt.
3: I wouldn't.
0: So people were doing this as a cheap way to combat against using expensive floor mopping liquid or whatever, soap. But no, it's apparently bad for your floor. So
3: yeah, I wouldn't do that. You don't need to use expensive stuff either. That's the thing, you know.
0: Do you
3: baking soda, vinegar, all that stuff cleans real good if you have to.
0: My wife just uses Swiffer's.
3: Yeah, that's a quick fix in between the regular mopping.
0: We don't really have a need to mop.
3: You have a house and two dogs. How can you not need to mop?
0: Because we sweep and Swiffer. We don't need... We have the wet ones. Okay. Don't you use the Swiffer wets?
3: Yeah, but in between.
0: In between, like what?
3: In between the real mopping.
0: For what? Mopping is such an old thing. You're so old. Nobody mops.
3: That's not true.
0: Break out a big bucket and a mop
3: no,
0: and you slop that...
3: No, it's not like that. Mine's a magic eraser mop.
0: You slop that disgusting water all over your floor and move it around from one side to the other.
3: Spray the thing.
0: Yeah, it's the same thing as a Swiffer wet.
3: No, it's not.
0: Yeah, it's got the pad on it. You take the pad off when it's dirty and throw it away.
3: Mm-hmm.
0: Yeah, it's no
3: different. You do that in between.
0: Yeah, you do it every time.
3: Have you ever... Do you get down in the corners ever? Is it ever, like, more than just that?
0: No,
3: that's like putting
0: to.
3: A lipstick on a pig, Brian.
0: We don't have 19 children running rampant through our house.
3: You have two dogs and two people that live there. You don't think you ever need to clean the corners or underneath the thing?
0: They are fine under there, I can tell you that much.
3: Okay, what else is on the list?
0: Using cleaning agents incorrectly because you didn't read the instructions. Some products are apparently ineffective when you use them incorrectly, but others can cause damage. Mm-hmm. Like scratching, warping, or taking off a finish.
3: I don't think there's anything wrong with it, but I believe that my daughter's boyfriend just ran his clothes through the laundry with a dishwasher pod accidentally because they look the same, you know. And I don't think there's anything wrong with it.
0: Speaking
3: soap
0: that,
3: is probably
0: did you see
3: soap,
0: that Tide's got some kind of new thing. They do. I just saw the commercial for the first time. It's some kind of like pad. So instead, you know, like usually, all right. So you got a couple of different things. You got the beads, right? You can put the beads in there. I think that's just scent beads, though, right? I don't think that's an actual laundry detergent. Then they got the liquid, right, which comes out of the bottle, and then they got the pods that you can throw in there. Now they got some kind of pad-looking thing, and it's got like seven layers in there, and you just throw the pad in, and it dissolves, and it cleans your laundry.
3: Well, who knew? New products. Tyler, all right, got it.
0: Ovi or Ova or some crap like that. Another mistake people are making when they're cleaning their house is spraying cleaning agents directly on the surfaces. Unless it's directed by the instructions. Now, obviously, when you're doing windows, you're going to spray the Windex on the window, but... A lot of times they say spray a little bit on the cloth, then wipe, right? Combining cleaning products that render each other ineffective. Man, if I double up on these two soaps, it's going to super clean.
3: They cross each other out.
0: Overlooking your dust buildup on your vents and your fans.
3: Oh, yeah.
0: Yeah, the ceiling fan in your bathroom, taking that thing down, vacuuming inside. Lights as well, if you've got like a hanging light and you got a bunch of dead bugs and dust and funk in there. Ceiling fans, all that crap. Washing windows on a sunny day apparently is a mistake. Did you know that?
3: It's harder to see streaks, and so then when you're done and you go back in the other room and look across, you're like, oh, yeah, I missed all of
0: that. Yeah, they say cleaning glass on a bright day can cause streaky, cloudy windows. So you do it on a cloudy day?
3: Rainy day.
0: Rainy day? And then cleaning infrequently and or sporadically. Cleaning regularly makes the process easier. So mistakes that people are making, including using a dirty-ass mop on their floor.
13: Don't just clean it, oxy-clean it.
0: Yeah.
3: You're not changing my mind about that. So
0: oh, hey,
3: right.
0: Man.
3: Do you?
0: You do you as well. You want to mop with a dirty mop, go for it.
3: It's not a dirty mop.
0: Got a text from someone said, my father-in-law could fix your dishwasher. I break my bleep all the time. Oh, then I got to have Frank Fogel over my house? Ugh.
3: Here, I got some error code stuff right here. In the
0: Rug from Trempolo with a joke says, my dishwasher showers herself daily.
3: But I'm bummed. Here all week. Mine rolls across the floor.
0: Wendy, by the way, wants to know, where the heck do you find the magic eraser mop? I'm assuming Walmart?
3: I don't know if they carry it anymore. I have to get the refill pads off the internet.
0: You got some kind of...
3: It's awesome, by the way. I would highly recommend.
0: So is it just a big, giant magic eraser?
3: Yeah, but
0: so
3: it squishes together, you know, like
0: so
3: it's a mop
0: sand,
3: and stuff.
0: You're sandpapering your floor.
3: It's not sandpaper.
0: That's kind of what it is.
3: Mm-mm.
0: That's why it shows spots on your walls when you try to take stuff off, because you're sandpapering off the paint. You're not really cleaning it.
3: Oh, yes, you are. And this is
0: no,
3: mine's,
0: you're not. That's
3: mine's
0: exactly
3: tile.
0: What it is.
3: Ceramic tile.
0: So you're sandpapering your tile.
3: Gets it nice and clean. Go ahead and find it right there on the internet. Oh, they do have it. Well, at least they do online.
0: Magic eraser
3: Walmart.
0: Mop.
3: Mm-hmm.
0: Eventually, you won't have a floor left. You keep sandpapering
3: awesome.
0: It with that
3: good.
0: Magic eraser.
3: They don't have to replace it.
0: It worked. Don't get me wrong. I had those scuff marks from the Christmas tree on the ceiling of our living room. And when I went up there to scuff them off, now you can see clearly where they were because the magic eraser erases the paint. That's what it does.
3: It took it off?
0: Yeah, it erases the paint.
3: Mr. Clean Magic Eraser Squeeze Mop.
14: This house is clean.
0: Thank you, Angina. Appreciate that. Mistakes that you might be making while you're cleaning your home. Wendy, good luck finding your magic eraser mop.
3: Mm-hmm.
0: Maybe Gina will let you borrow hers.

0: Words are worthless from Sleep Theory. Wendy is jealous, apparently, of your magic eraser mop. Google it, Wendy.
1: Yeah, you'll find one.
0: I'm sure you'll find one online. Brew crew off yesterday. They are at home tonight at 6:40 against the Guardians. First of three against Cleveland. The Hurricanes, who just won the Stanley Cup, unlike the Knicks, are the favorites to win it again next year. We talked about that yesterday. Mm-hmm. The Knicks, even though they just won the NBA Finals.
1: If you were to put Vegas odds on it, ain't good.
0: Yeah, a lot of the sports books are not saying that the Knicks are the favorites to win it next year. They're in the top five.
1: Mm-hmm.
0: But they've got the Thunder and the Celtics and I think the Spurs ahead of the Knicks.
1: But they say they're going to repeat here?
0: But yeah, the sports books out there are saying that the Carolina Hurricanes, who have been on the brink of a Stanley Cup for a couple of seasons, finally breaking through to win it this past weekend, the first since 2006 for the franchise. Bookmakers are now making the Hurricanes the favorites to win the Cup again in 2027. Carolina shows a leading plus 700 to win the Stanley Cup next season, followed immediately by the Colorado Avalanche and the Stanley Cup runner-up Vegas Golden Knights. According to DraftKings Sportsbook odds, the Edmonton Oilers are up next at 11-1, tied with the Panthers and the Lightning at 12-1 odds on the next tier.
1: Have you ever bet at the beginning like this on like what's going to happen in the fall, even with the Patriots?
0: The only time I did it was when Shaw went to Vegas that one time, and I gave him $20 to put on, I think it was the Sox or something like that. I can't remember, but... No, I don't. I've never really like. Look, here's a. I've already got a problem. If I incorporate that into my life,
1: sports and that and this, I just was curious because I wonder.
0: I
1: who
0: would
1: does
0: be,
1: that? Who puts money on something for like a sport?
0: A lot of people.
1: Yeah, no, I know, but that's just
0: that's why they make billions of dollars. Yeah, because you could go in there right now at very long odds, and you could say, okay, well, you know. Rather than choosing the favorite, I'll choose somebody who's got long odds, and then we'll see what happens, right? But no, I've never really...
1: Wild.
0: No. Never really got into it. World Cup, of course, underway. A couple more games today. U.S. playing on Friday, I believe, against Australia. And Tunisia is one of the teams that's playing in the World Cup, and they lost so bad in their first game that they fired their head coach.
2: Screw you! You're fired!
0: Tunisia have parted ways with their manager, a guy named Sabri Lamouchi, after their 5-1 loss to Sweden at the World Cup. Despite being just seven places behind Sweden in FIFA's World Cup rankings, Tunisia embarrassed in the 5-1 defeat. Lamouchi said, quote, "The World Cup is a major competition that does not forgive any team making serious mistakes. Reports in Tunisia claim that a handful of physical altercations broke out in the Tunisian camp in the aftermath of the final whistle. The team officials then decided to hold an emergency meeting. The decision taken as a result of that meeting was to dismiss the head coach, the manager, who only took charge of the team back in January and has only won one of five games that he's coached in." So, yeah, this guy probably saw the writing on the wall.
1: I don't know if you heard about, like, now speaking of long odds and gambling and all the things have to happen exactly correctly for this to happen. Did you hear that there's a, if all of the cards
0: parlay.
1: Go, yes, if everything ends up exactly the way it's supposed to along that route, it could be that England and the United States play on the 4th of July for... like the battle of the on the 250th
0: Revolutionary
1: birthday
0: War,
1: of America's birthday.
0: Beat England's ass again.
1: Very real possibility that of all the
0: Bunch
1: things happen, the U.S. soccer
0: mofos.
1: Team will take on England on July 4th for America's 250th
0: and
1: birthday.
0: Slap that ass again. We'll get beat so bad. We'll beat them out of war, but when it comes to soccer, we got no chance in hell.
1: So anyway, that's kind of a fun thing to watch to see if that ends up happening. But
0: and. Just to show you how depraved and weird this country can be, a chair that Taylor Swift sat in during the NBA playoffs sold at auction for $7,000.
1: So it was the seating right around the front row of the Knicks game?
0: This wasn't the Knicks game. This was the Cavs series. This wasn't even in the NBA Finals. This was the Cleveland Cavaliers auctioning off several chairs that celebrities used during games 3 and 4 of the Eastern Conference Finals in Cleveland. The Cavs were, of course, swept by the Knicks in that series. Taylor Swift's chair from game 3 was by far the most expensive. She was at the game with her fiance, Travis Kelce. His chair, by the way, hers went for $7,000. His chair went for $1,400. That's got to be awkward.
1: I thought you were going to say 40 when you started saying that. No. 1400 ounce. That's better. $40.
0: He got a measly $1,400.
1: Is this a charity thing, though? Because I could see people doing
0: that. I have no idea.
1: You know,
0: I have no idea.
1: I don't know where the funds go.
0: Maybe it was, but Kylie Jenner, by the way, also selling her chair, her chair got sold for more than her boyfriend. Kylie Jenner's chair from Game 4 went for $1,500, while Timothy Chalamet's got a mere $1,200.
1: That's surprising to me.
0: Ben Stiller was there for Game 4. His chair was only $732. And then Machine Gun Kelly was the most affordable of the chairs.
1: $40 chair?
0: No. His seat from Game 4 went for $635. The Cavaliers selling off chairs that celebrities sat in.
1: Maybe it is a charity thing.
0: During their series against the Knicks. Who the hell buys a chair for $7,000?
3: I need to use the chair.
0: Yeah. Like my chair, Taylor Swift sat in it at an NBA game. Mm-hmm. I paid $7,000 for it. I don't know. I just once in my life, I'd like to know what it would feel like to have $7,000 that is so insignificant I could spend it on a chair that Taylor Swift sat on.
1: Well, you know how these things go, though. I mean, if it's a fundraiser for stuff, people will donate just, you know, a bit on anything. And that doesn't even seem to be that much to
0: that
1: me,
0: also
1: actually.
0: That also feels like it has no resale value, right? Like, how are you going to then turn around and...
1: I've been at auctions and fundraisers for things where they just... you're not even getting a chair out of it.
0: I told you, it was a pie, the pie auctions. I see these things and they just boggle my mind. People are paying hundreds of dollars for pie.
1: At least with this, you're getting a chair.
0: There's that. Back in a couple of minutes.
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5: We begin this morning with baseball as the Eau Claire Express continue their solid play, picking up another win last night by defeating La Crosse 9-4. Game 2 of this series is tonight back at Carson Park at 6:35. The high school boys state baseball tournament continues today with Division 3 and 4 in action. In Division 3, Marathon takes on Cedar Grove, Belgium, while St. Croix Falls takes on Dodgeville. In Division 4, Columbus Catholic takes on Loyal. And yesterday, River Falls fell to Kakana. And the Brewers are also back in action tonight as they take on the Cleveland Guardians in Milwaukee. First pitch for tonight's game is at 6:40. And speaking of the Brewers, Jacob Izarowski and Jackson Chirio were named National League Players of the Week, while Byron Buxton of the Twins was named American League Player of the Week. That's a quick look at your sports for this Tuesday morning. 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

0: Got a text, said my father-in-law could fix your dishwasher, Frank Fogel.
1: There you go.
0: I break my bleep all the time. Yeah, then I got to let Frank in my house again. It's been several years, and I like Frank, but from a distance. I don't need, is Frank even really a dishwasher repairman? I want someone who's a dishwasher repairman. I don't just want to.
1: That's not a thing anymore.
0: Yes, it is. I don't want some guy that's just handy. Wendy wondering, where do you find the magic eraser mop? She's jealous of you. I said that.
1: Online.
0: You found yours online and you can find them. Just Google it. Aaron texting in saying, Brendan Sorsby is definitely betting on sports. You were talking about
1: I knew that people did. It was rhetorical. I was just, you know, that just seemed like deciding now who's going to win the NBA, you know, finals next year just seems like such a crazy bet. But I get it. I understand the poly market too, right? So I understand. They're betting about everything. But I was curious if you ever did that.
0: Got a text from Barrett who said, magic erasers are one of the worst things for you to use. Included an image. Magic erasers shed millions of toxic microplastic fibers during use because they act like extremely fine sandpaper, which is what I said.
1: Mm-hmm.
0: Their foam breaks down as you scrub, releasing hazardous polymelamine formaldehyde particles into your home, plumbing, and environment. They don't dissolve. The material physically wears away and breaks apart. Yeah.
1: It does.
0: Again, look, we had a show years ago when I first discovered them because that was the situation. Mm-hmm. I had these scuff marks from a Christmas tree that was too tall, and it scuffed up the ceiling, and I didn't want to repaint it, right? Because it's just these couple of marks.
1: Mm-hmm.
0: And so you, I believe, or Shaw, or maybe both of you at the time, had recommended these magic erasers, and I went out and I bought them,
1: mm-hmm.
0: and they worked, and I was amazed. Well, then come to find out, I realized what it actually is. It's sandpaper. It doesn't actually clean. It's not cleaning. It's sanding off the scuff mark, and then you can visibly see where that scuff mark was because the paint looks different than the rest of the paint on the ceiling. So now I'm still going to have to go up there and paint. I will say that, again, when you're using them on, like, if you want to keep your shoes clean, right? You want to keep
1: I was just going to say, it completely depends on the purpose and the surface. And when you've got little kids and there's crayons and markers and things and they get on tables and, you know, like, there's many uses for it.
0: But, yeah, thanks, Barrett, for the text message. I tried to convince Gina that. She doesn't want to hear it.
1: Still using it.
0: She's going to keep using her sandpaper mop. We, earlier this summer, actually just a couple weeks ago, found out that Grillo's Pickles had teamed up with PBR for a pickle beer, which is not abnormal, right? You can go to a bowling alley in a small town and you'll see guys putting pickles in their beers or salt in their beer or olives in their beer, all sorts of different things.
1: Mm-hmm.
0: It's not a new thing, not a new fancy thing that people are doing. We've seen all sorts of different stuff, limes and apple and blueberries and all kinds of fruits and vegetables getting put in beers. But people are apparently going crazy over the pickle this summer. They're calling it the pumpkin spice of summer. Pickle-flavored popcorn, pretzels, protein bars, pickle-flavored hummus, pickle-frozen pizzas.
1: It's in everything is what you're trying to say.
0: Smoothie King teamed up with Grillo's to create a pickle smoothie. KFC, I know, has done a whole entire pickle menu. They released it in the UK, I believe.
1: Mm-hmm.
0: I think Sonic last year did a whole pickle menu as well where they had a pickle drink. Food trend forecasters saying that pickles have become the main character. Gen Z craving the food that bites back.
2: I won't throw any pickles on your parade.
0: Yeah, there is a pickle dip in my fridge right now that is delightful. It's a dill pickle, like chip dip. I'm obsessed with it.
1: Recently had a pickle slaw. So it was a coleslaw kind of with a dill pickle. Came with deep fried fish, perch.
0: Real good.
1: Delish. Real good. And obviously, you were talking about the pickle palooza in Madison at Breeze Field.
0: Breeze Stevens Field,
1: Saturday, July 18th. So that's an open air pickle festival. fest, if you will. So all sorts of different things.
0: I know there's a really big one in Pennsylvania. Then we had that other one, which is in northern Wisconsin somewhere. I can't remember the name of the town. But that one's been around for a long time. But they call it the Cucumber Fest, apparently. And so it just sort of becomes the Pickle Fest because cukes and pickles are the same thing.
1: Sure. Yeah. Yeah. Well, there's all sorts of flavors, as you were talking about. There are, when I was talking about flights, I was talking about flights where you actually eat the pickles, and we'll talk to that about that in a second. But there's also the flights where you can order, you know, five jars of different flavors from the same place. So it's, you know, it's some of the sampler packs, if you will.
0: Is there a subscription service for pickles?
1: Oh, I'm sure.
0: There's got to be.
1: I'm sure.
0: I got to get my wife on that.
1: Horseradish, sweet and spicy chip. Oh, there's a million different kinds. So
0: I will say that I tried some dill pickle chips. I can't remember. I think they might have been Miss Vicky's.
1: Spicy dill are good.
0: I didn't like them. They were they were too much like salt and vinegar and not enough like pickle. And I know that that's what a pickle is. It's vinegar, but it didn't have the dill seasoning ratio. It was off. It was too much vinegar and not enough dill pickle seasoning.
1: Apparently there is a popular restaurant up in Pepin called the Dill Pickle Factory.
0: Dill Pickle, hell yeah.
1: If you want to stop by there and try something on their menu. But I was talking about these pickle flights, and I've seen them different ways. But
0: so not just a bunch of different pickles like a relish tray. We're talking about actual pickles that have stuff on top of them.
1: It's basically putting stuff on top of pickles and then having them that way. So you're putting whatever, buffalo cheese dip, or you're putting a caprese, or you're putting different things on top of the pickles. And you can do them dill what, you know, this way, and you know, fill them in like with the oval, or you can do them as big fat slices. I saw them that way as well, trying different ones. And some of them can be deep fried. Others can have just toppings on top of them, whether it's, you know, chips or mac and cheese, or this one has onion rings and different things basically put on top of the pickles. A pickle flight is new. Well, you were saying the hot trend.
0: I'm all in for a hot pickle summer. Maybe not hot pickle, but like pickle summer. Pumpkin spice of the summer months.
1: This one has some salami, it looks like. Maybe some sort of sandwich meat, a little piece of cheese.
0: How many different kinds of pickles do you have in your fridge right now? I know cheese is usually the one that you have the most of. But
1: so not olives, just pickles.
0: Just pickles, straight up pickles.
1: Probably only like three.
0: Yeah.
1: Maybe.
0: Kosher dill spears. Gherkins.
1: Yes, and then we have a
0: bread and butter chips,
1: spicy hamburger chip.
0: Okay,
1: it's like it's got a kick to it for burgers.
0: Yeah, yeah, yeah.
1: And then probably a bread and butter, maybe four.
0: Okay,
1: maybe four.
0: That's usually about what we got.
1: Mm-hmm.
0: We've usually got five or six because we have like you know, there's usually like a spicy Bloody Mary one.
1: Uh huh.
0: And then there's the kosher dill, and then there's a gherkin, and then there's probably a bread and butter or two.
1: I do like them in different flavors, though. Like I said, this coleslaw was it was really good. And
0: is that
1: at
0: a party that somebody made?
1: It was a restaurant. Yeah. Mm. It was delicious.
0: Pickles. I got to get on a pickle subscription service or something. Mm-hmm. We did that Snacks Around the World one. Did you ever try that one?
1: No, well, only because we had
0: former
1: some
0: employee,
1: here.
0: Yeah, would bring them in. We had that same subscription for a while, and you get like a bag of chips and some random candies from different countries, and then there's a booklet in there to describe everything. And it was okay for a little while, but some of the stuff is unedible or inedible.
1: Yeah, the subscriptions look like they're you know, the ones that come in the bags.
0: Yeah,
1: the pickles in the bags.
0: I'm not a fan of that. I want a jar.
1: Well, I'm sure they have those, too.
0: All right.
1: It was the first one I found.
0: I suppose if you're only trying it, you maybe don't want a whole jar of pickles, but I don't know, just something weird about eating a pickle out of a bag. To me, at least. We've got Hailstorm in a couple minutes. Grant Bills is going to join us from the Wisco Sports Show. We've also got Bad News Happy Music to get to, so don't go anywhere.
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0: Avengers destroyed his country. Baron Zemo, Daniel Brühl, 48. Alienist, a couple other things, obviously. John Cho is 54. He is Harold from the Harold and Kumar movies. He played Mr. Sulu in the Star Trek films that just came out in the last couple of years. And also was in American Pie.
1: Ooh, I took some MILF.
2: The hell is that?
1: M-I-L-F. Mom, I'd like to f***.
2: Yeah, dude. Oh, yeah.
1: Oh, yeah.
2: Guys.
0: Helped to popularize the term MILF, thanks to the American Pie movie. Phil Mickelson, lefty, 56, kicked out of a golf course, inappropriate contact, all that stuff. Not good. He's 56. MC Ren of NWA is 57. And that's the law. Ren, but I'm raw. He's raw, Gene.
3: Mm-hmm.
0: MC Ren, 57. Lori Metcalf, 71. She played Jackie on Roseanne way back in the day. She was Sheldon's mom on The Big Bang Theory. She was one of the killers in Scream 2. She was Ed Gein's mom on Netflix.
4: Oh, why don't I go out to the barn, Mom?
3: Yeah. She's also in Big Mistakes.
0: Big Mistakes.
3: Which is the new... comedy series, well, not new, the last few months on Netflix.
0: Okay.
3: Really, really good, by the way. It's the brother and sister who stumble into crime, basically.
0: Okay.
3: Real good.
0: Lori Metcalf, 71 years young today. Al Cowlings is 79. The only reason he gets any mention is because he was the guy driving the Bronco when OJ was running from the cops. Cowlings behind the wheel of OJ's Bronco during that freeway chase. Eddie LaVert is 84. He's the lead singer of the OJ's. Love Train. Backstabbers. For the Love of Money, Gene.

0: Eddie Lever, 84 years young today. Tupac would have celebrated his birthday. He was born on this day in 1971, but he died in 96, allegedly. So when the real men get up, I know you're fed up, ladies. But keep your head up. Ooh, child. Tupac, born on this day in 1971. Also born on this day, way back in 1959, WWE Hall of Famer, The Ultimate Warrior, Brian Helwig, died in 2014.
1: Was he one of your favorites?
0: Not really. I mean, he was a big name for a while. He was not a good wrestler, and his interviews were weird, and he wasn't Hulk Hogan, so... He was fun to watch as a kid. He was crazy, but... Yeah. Ultimate Warrior. Born on this day in 1959. Died in 2014. And the guy who played Grandpa Joe in Willy Wonka and the Chocolate Factory. Jack Albertson. Who was bedridden until that kid got the golden ticket. And then he could dance and sing and float all around.
1: Yes,
0: and drink.
1: Go to the candy and do all the fun things.
0: Trying to steal that kid's candy. He was born on this day in 1907. He died in 1981. His real name is Jack Albertson. He played Grandpa Joe in Willy Wonka and the Chocolate Factory. 1959, 67 years ago today, the guy who played Superman on TV, George Reeves, no relation to Christopher Reeves, was found shot dead in his home. No one can agree on whether or not he killed himself or if he was murdered.
1: The Superman lore.
0: This is the black and white Superman from back in the day. Also on this day in 1967, the first ever major rock and roll music festival happened. It was the Monterey International Pop Festival in California, launching the careers of Janis Joplin, Jimi Hendrix, organized by John Phillips of the Mamas and the Papas, and tickets were only $3.50. About 50,000 people showed up. Buy the tickets, go to the shows. You never know when you're going to see these bands that become these huge stars. On this day in 1970, Brian Piccolo died at the age of 26.
2: Gubbers.
0: Brian Song, very famous movie about his life.
1: That'll
0: and
1: make
0: death.
1: Shaw
0: and
1: cry.
0: On this day in 72, Bowie's fifth album came out. The Rise and Fall of Ziggy Stardust and the Spiders from Mars concept album featuring...

0: Suffragette City. Also, of course, the title track, Ziggy Stardust. You can't afford the ticket, Gene, down in Suffragette City. In theaters on his day, 48 years ago, two movies right across the hall from each other. One of them was a massive hit. It was a lot of singing and dancing, but it was John Travolta looking real cool in a leather jacket. There are worse things I could do. Grease. Eat a pie for charity, Gene.
1: I've heard about that.
0: Take a pie in the face.
1: Mm-hmm.
0: Beauty School Dropout. Summer Nights. Massive hits, right?
1: Massive soundtrack. Massive hits.
0: Yeah, Grease in theaters on this day in 1978. And right across the hall from Grease was the sheriff killing another shark. Jaws 2 in theaters on this day in 1978. This time around, he didn't shoot the oxygen tank in its mouth. He was able to smash the paddle on the electric line. Got the shark to come up and bite the line and then zapped his ass. Jaws 2, no?
1: Mm-hmm. I was just rewatching the guy who caught the shark on Cape Cod and, like, tackled it to take the hook out.
0: Speaking of sequels, 1989, yeah. Ghostbusters 2 in theaters. That's the one with the slime.
2: Well, we sing to it and we talk to it and say supportive, nurturing things to it.
0: You're not sleeping with it, are you, Ray? You hound.
3: Oh, you. It's always the quiet ones.
4: You hound.
5: How about the kinetic test?
1: That was still a good one, wasn't it?
0: My wife prefers that one over the first one. I don't know why, but it's good.
1: It's a good sequel.
0: 95, Batman Forever in theaters. That's the one with Val Kilmer as Batman, and you've got Jim Carrey as the Riddler, Tommy Lee Jones as Two-Face in that one. No?
1: Mm-hmm.
0: 2000, 26 years ago today, Shaft, the movie in theaters starring Samuel L. Jackson as Shaft. It was actually Shaft's nephew. Richard Roundtree did appear in the movie.
6: You know me. It's my duty to please that booty.
0: Yeah. Hell yeah. 11 years ago today in 2015, Trump announcing that he was going to run for president.
7: In order to make America great and glorious again, I am tonight announcing my candidacy for president of the United States.
0: And then he did it again. 2021, Frank Bonner died at the age of 79. You might remember him as Herb. Herb Tarlick from WKRP in Cincinnati. No?
1: Oh, yeah.
0: Baby.
1: Baby. If you've ever wondered what became of me.
0: This is the kind of stuff that Grant Bill should throw into his shows.
1: Like,
0: covers, groovy covers of 70s and 80s TV theme songs. Hell yeah. The WKRP.
1: Smooth.
0: Hell yeah. Smooth jazz. And just 3 years ago, 2023, The Flash in theaters. Starring Ezra Miller as The Flash, and he went so fast that he slowed down time and went to an alternate universe where Michael Keaton showed back up as Batman.
8: I'm Batman.
0: Hell yeah. There you go. Some stuff that happened on June 16th, along with some birthdays. And speaking of that guy, Grant Bills, we'll talk to him next.
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0: Each and every Tuesday at about 8:15, we're joined on the phone by the one and only Grant Bills, host of the Wisco Sports Show. 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Grant Bills, how are you, sir?
19: I'm doing well. It's a beautiful week. I almost felt, when I walked outside yesterday, it was like 55. It almost felt like September, October, like I should be expecting there to be a football game on this weekend. So it's kind of nice, although I can sleep through the night without sweating through, you know, every ounce of skin on my body. So I guess that's been a plus this week.
0: Yeah, speaking of football, what's your what's going on at Packers OTA? What are you taking away? What are you hearing?
19: Well, the last 2 weeks were certainly the juicier weeks, because this week is just rookies. Like, they got all the veterans out of there now, and they're just holding the rookies for a couple more days. I don't know if there's going to be a public practice this week. I don't know if there's going to be a coach availability. If there is, we'll cover that on our shows, obviously. But for the veteran players, looking at what their new left tackle, Jordan Morgan, kind of looks like, there were some ups and downs. Tracking what the kicker was doing, he had a bad day and a couple of good days. I don't know, you know, what I'm supposed to expect from a kicker, how you're supposed to judge a kicker in practice. And Lucas Van Ness, their edge rusher, who's now probably supposed to be their number one guy until Micah Parsons comes back, who's never really even been like a consistent number three. So that's another guy I was watching the last 2 weeks in OTAs, organized team activities. The biggest takeaway, though, might be everyone was there. There were no holdouts. There was nobody who was absent. Everybody was there for basically what amount to volunteer activities, right? It's not mandatory. So that's a great sign.
0: And the Brewers just kind of keep humming along. Mizorowski on Friday, do you want to, we haven't talked to you since then. Do you want to kind of recap that outing? I mean, an unbelievable performance. You know, the guy just is kind of like he's almost like Wemby in a sense. He's kind of like an alien, right? I mean, we're constantly being amazed by what this kid can do.
19: He's not kind of an alien. He is. I'm digging for a stat here that my friend Kurt Hogan, the Journal Sentinel, wrote. I know it wasn't a no-hitter on Friday. He allowed one hit to Kyle Schwarber. I think that's one of the best starts in baseball history. I think that's better than a lot of no-hitters. That's better than a lot of...
0: Well, yeah, you get a no-hitter, and the other team has to be somewhat complicit, right? They have to sort of be a part of that happening.
19: Yeah, and with a lot of perfect games and no-hitters, you're relying on your defense, right? Brewers fans in the late 80s remember the last Brewers no-hitter when Robin Yount made that catch in center. Jacob Mizrowski didn't rely on anything. He averaged, just a couple stats, he averaged in a Maddox in which he struck out 15 batters, which means 100 pitches or less, complete game shutout, he struck out 15. He averaged 101 on the fastball, got 23 swings and misses. He reached 100 miles an hour 58 times, which bested the previous record, which was set by him, and this is the kicker to me, it was only the third shutout of one or zero base runners allowed and 15 strikeouts ever. Like, I think that's one of the best starts that any baseball starting pitcher has ever made, and probably the best start in Brewers history. I know it wasn't a perfect game or a no-hitter, but that's historically what we saw on Friday night.
0: It's crazy how good that game was, and it really, recency bias is tough, right? Because you want to say, oh, the greatest game of all time, but there's so many that happened. But it is certainly one that I think a lot of people are going to remember for a long time. You just wish maybe it had a more impactful meaning on the season other than just another win. You would love to see something like that happen in the NL wild card round, or maybe the NL divisional round or something like that.
19: Sure. I mean, yeah, I we talked about this a little bit last week, Simpson. I guess I'm just not someone who views baseball that way. Like, I know there are a lot of people who watch a baseball season. It's like, oh, that was great. Let's see what they do in the playoffs. That was great. Would have rather had in the playoffs. I guess it's not the way that I think. And maybe it's because I'm a Brewers fan and my team's never won anything at the highest level. They were in the NLDS last year. Miz was pretty great in the playoffs last year. But to go back to your original kind of big picture question about the Brewers, right now they win games behind Jacob Mizrowski and Kyle Harrison. They're two studs. That's their win condition right now. And they need to get some other pitchers healthy. They're tinkering on the edges. They called up Cooper Pratt, their top shortstop prospect. I'd imagine he'll be in the lineup today. So that's something new for Brewers fans to watch. But right now it's Mizrowski and Harrison. That's how they're winning games. They're two stud starters.
0: Grant Bills of the Wisco Sports Show joining us on the phone, talking about the Packers OTAs and talking about the Brewers. And now I want to move on to the two biggest sporting events that have happened or are happening right now in America. Number one was the one on the White House lawn over the weekend, UFC 250. I'm assuming you're not a big fan of combat sports.
19: I'm not anti. I didn't watch on Sunday. What was I doing? I don't think I was up late enough on Sunday to watch
0: the
19: headline.
0: Part of the reason I didn't watch was because there was it already didn't start till 7.
1: 11:30
0: and then the rain delayed it a bit, so I was well off to sleep before the fights even started. So I caught all of the highlights in the morning when I came to work. But did you catch highlights? Did you watch any of this stuff?
19: I didn't. I was in bed probably long before the headliner. In college, we used to go to Brothers to watch fights for free.
0: Hell yeah.
19: And they wouldn't start until like boxing matches. Like, can we light this candle? Can we get this thing going?
0: I'm not anti-UFC. The main card is usually not till 9 o'clock. So you'll get the pre-card, the prelims, the scrub fights at 5. But then you've got, the 9 o'clock, is when the main card starts. And then if you've got a knockout in the first round, in the first couple fights, then you're treated to like 8 hours of pregame. Yakety yak and
1: because they can't move the main event up,
0: exactly.
1: They won't do that. Yeah. But in this case, it was more like a NASCAR race. You had to wait. You had to wait until they could get her done.
19: It's also expensive. It's just another streaming service, okay? Or, a pay per view, and I don't know, man. Not made of money. So no, I did not watch on Sunday. I watched the baseball game, and then I'm pretty sure I probably went to bed before the main event. But I saw the final event was incredible. And totally kind of made the whole thing. So happy for the UFC, happy for people who are into it, but not really just my thing.
0: Yeah, the side-by-side, by the way, if you haven't seen it, Gene, and you probably haven't, but the side, Gaethje won the fight, and the side-by-side of Topuria's face from before the fight and after when he got done with him, it is a stunning difference. It's almost like the presidential photos, when Barack Obama took office.
1: Before and after.
0: When he took the office, and then 8 years later, and he looks like somebody's grandfather. It's kind of like, worse, obviously, because there's violence involved, and this guy's getting punched in the face repeatedly, but yeah, the before and after. of Topuria's face is pretty stunning to see if you haven't checked it out. The other big event, obviously, is the World Cup. U.S. getting a win last Friday. They play again against Australia this Friday. But the big thing that everyone really loves, Grant, is the foreigners that are coming to America maybe for the first time ever.
19: Yes.
0: And are absolutely loving this country. And anybody that says America isn't the top dog, go and read these tweets and watch these videos of these Scottish dudes coming here. What's the best part about these foreigners? Is it the German guy that's experiencing the Waffle House, or is it the Tartan Army? Because I got to be honest, the Tartan Army is just...
1: It's all
0: wow.
1: of it. It's
0: and
1: all
0: I know there's
1: it.
0: Some, like, you know, bias on my behalf because they're in New England and in Boston, but watching those dudes sing and drink and just party their pants off or their kilts off has just been delightful.
19: They're in a good spot. They definitely got a good draw. I believe I've seen a lot of funny tweets about Algeria being in Lawrence, Kansas. That's just kind of,
0: oh,
19: that's just kind of funny to me. Like, I guess we're going to Kansas. You know what I mean? Like, that was just... That was the city that was selected for them, mm-hmm. so that's where they are, and that's what they're experiencing. That makes me laugh. It's interesting, you know, watching the Japanese in the United States.
1: Yes.
19: It's just a very different... We prioritize different things. We enjoy different things. That's been very entertaining to watch.
0: I saw one post by, I think it was a Japanese person, talking about going to a Mexican restaurant and getting free chips and salsa for the table before the meal even arrives, and
1: yes.
0: it's a concept that they're not familiar with, and it's something that we would be upset if we went to a Mexican restaurant in another country and there wasn't free chips and salsa being brought out.
19: I went to a Mexican restaurant on Sunday. It's one of my favorite things about this country is our Mexican restaurants. Truly, I'm not kidding. This country is a great melting pot and very great many things. Mexican restaurants and the way that we do them in this country is one of my it's one of my favorite things. From sea to shining sea. So I agree on that. That's just a little, you know, cultural funny thing. People experiencing a Buc-ee's. Like, yeah, this gas station is the size of a Walmart. Go nuts.
1: Mm-hmm.
19: Go enjoy
1: mm-hmm.
19: that. I know there's mm-hmm. nobody in Wisconsin, but now I guess we have Mountain Dew flavored Dunker donuts.
0: Mm.
19: What a beautiful country this is. Go enjoy that. It's been funny to see the cultural crisscross. I have not watched probably as much soccer as some. But it's more for me right now, it's the content, because we just wrapped up the NBA season, the NHL season is done, baseball's going on, but, you know, what else? And to have the World Cup that's giving us all these
1: uh-huh.
19: great videos and great interviews and great moments, you
1: Truth.
19: Know, I'm sure you
1: yeah.
19: guys can relate to this
1: yeah.
19: as well. I like the content. It's
0: yeah.
19: something that's going on.
0: Yeah, it's been delightful to watch these foreigners come to our country and see what
1: Eat
0: it's really all about.
1: And
0: fall and absolutely fall in love with it,
1: the
0: right?
1: The roadways.
0: Maybe these things we kind of take for
1: drive.
0: Granted, right? These things that we just are sort of ho-hum about. These mm-hmm. guys are coming here, the gals, are loving it. So
1: yes.
0: it's been good to see. And Gene apparently found out this morning, I don't know if you know the logistics of all this, but apparently we could be seeing a 4th of July showdown between America and Great Britain on the pitch. Like a retelling of the Revolutionary War.
1: If everything, you know, all,
0: there
1: this
0: has
1: to happen to this has to happen to that has to happen. If it all is goes oh, correct, it could potentially work out that way and be a little bit awkward,
19: so
1: huh?
19: That'd just be hilarious. Well, I feel good about the United States hopefully putting a little bit of a run at this thing. My goal or my hope was just get out of the group stage and give us a soccer match or two. You know, get out of group. And give us a serious soccer match to watch together, to get fired up about. I have no disillusions about the United States, you know, going all the way and winning this thing. I guess crazy things can happen. Just get out of the group and give us some soccer matches to watch. And if Friday night is all we have to go on, and that's all we have to go on, they look pretty awesome. That was one of their better performances in a World Cup in a while. So that makes me feel pretty good about their possibility of advancing and giving us more soccer.
0: Yeah, I think after Friday's win, they're 4-6-6 in their last like 20 years of appearing in
1: mm-hmm.
0: the, or something
19: yeah.
0: like that, and appearing in the World Cup. So it hasn't been a good run for the U.S., so that's why we maybe temper our expectations. Grant, always a pleasure. Have a great show this afternoon. We'll talk to you in a week. Okay, buddy?
19: Thank you both. Very nice to chat with you both. Have a good day.
0: Grant Bills, host of the Wisco Sports Show each and every Tuesday at about 8:15.
19: I guess I maybe would have tried to choke it down.
0: Yeah, that's how Grant does things. He chokes them down, Gene. We've got bad news, happy music coming up in just a bit.
20: You just want to know who the starting shortstop.
0: Yeah. Mm-hmm. We'll do that after Day Seeker, which is coming up next.
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25: We begin this morning with baseball as the Eau Claire Express continue their solid play, picking up another win last night by defeating La Crosse 9-4. Game 2 of this series is tonight back at Carson Park at 6:35. The high school boys state baseball tournament continues today with Division 3 and 4 in action. In Division 3, Marathon takes on Cedar Grove Belgium, while St. Croix Falls takes on Dodgeville. In Division 4, Columbus Catholic takes on Loyal. And yesterday, River Falls fell to Kakana. And the Brewers are also back in action tonight as they take on the Cleveland Guardians in Milwaukee. First pitch for tonight's game is at 6:40. And speaking of the Brewers, Jacob Mizorowski and Jackson Chirio were named National League Players of the Week, while Byron Buxton of the Twins was named American League Player of the Week. That's a quick look at your sports for this Tuesday morning. For Sports Talk 105.1, I'm Dan Casper.

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11: Here we go.
12: Bad news, happy music. Brought to you by Doll Toyota. My initial reaction to seeing this story was like, God, I don't want that thing coming near me.
13: Was it a shark? Is it a bug? Was it a spider? Was it a snake? Was it a scorpion?
12: But then I realized that's not really something that I need.
13: Was it a shirtless Floridian driving a golf cart?
12: It's an autonomous robot toilet. And then the more I thought about it, I realized, oh, this probably could have saved my mother.
13: A toilet? Like,
12: so, listen, here's the deal. Ed died. Mom's alone. Wheelchair bound in the house.
13: Yes.
12: Now she has some upper body strength, very minimal mobility. So she's got, and the house is not designed for someone in a wheelchair, right? Not yes. to mention someone yep. that's bent over like this because she's got spinal issues, right? So she had a lot of trouble getting in and out of the bed by herself, had a lot of trouble using the toilet, showering, all these things that you need to do to take care of yourself. And she would fall. And be laying on the floor for hours. And the firefighters would have to come and break open the door and all that stuff would happen repeatedly. And finally it happened so many times that they took her to a facility and then that's where she stayed till she died. But this is what the purpose of this this robotic autonomous toilet is.
13: Alerts people when there's an issue?
12: Yeah, for people with disabilities, semi-disabilities, or mobility impairments. So if you're a person who has trouble getting around, and look, the other thing was after she died and we went to the mobile home where she was living, trying to even get a wheelchair into the bathroom with
13: wasn't equipped for it, really.
12: Right. So let's just say you're in your chair or you're in bed or whatever, and you've got one of these bad boys. It can scooch over to where you are, I'm assuming by remote control or some sort of iPad or something or some sort of command on a watch. And then you can transfer yourself over to that, take care of your business. Going to the toilet, a part of our everyday lives.
13: So this responds and makes it easier for
12: people. At this year's Shanghai International Aged Care Assistive Devices and Rehabilitation Medical Expo. That's shorten that up a little bit. Chinese accessibility technology brand Yuban, unveiling their revolutionary smart toilet, which can essentially be described as an AI-powered autonomous robot toilet designed primarily, again, for people who have limited mobility and or disabilities, have trouble getting around. Thanks to an AI 3D obstacle avoidance system, similar to what a Roomba uses.
13: I was just going to say, like a Roomba.
12: This smart toilet can navigate environments to cater to the needs of its users, but it's a lot more glorified than just a mobile toilet, a toilet on wheels. Once it's been used, it again activates its system to travel to its docking station to get rid of what's in there, right? Mm-hmm. The waste, which, okay, cool. It comes over and I poop and pee in it, but then I got to take the poop and pee
13: out.
12: Or
13: I got to hire somebody that comes over to help with this. This does it on its own.
12: The robot toilet's dedicated docking station hooks into the home's existing plumbing, so it flushes everything to the system through a low-noise grinder that prevents any kind of unwanted blockages, and once empty, this thing begins a thorough self-cleaning system using pressurized water jets and UV lights to ensure that it is sanitized and ready for the next call of duty. It's already available on the Chinese market for around $13,000. No word on whether or not it'll be sold outside of China, but it definitely looks like a sign of good things in the future. So,
13: yeah, and a lot less, hopefully.
12: Again, the thought of a creepy toilet coming over and surprising you in the middle of the night.
13: You don't need that.
12: Right.
13: But if you did need it to be at your bedside because you were too exhausted or too tired or whatever to make it to that room, how wonderful that that could be available to you.
12: It also uses a heavy-duty odor neutralizing system featuring a foam shield and activated charcoal filters. From the looks of it, too, it looks like it does have some sort of remote control that you keep with you at all times, so that if you want it to come and find you, you turn it on and it navigates towards you, and then you make yourself get on the toilet. Not bad. Now to the bad news. There's been no shortage of movies and TV shows about people who are looking for an inheritance and how that can go wrong, especially when there's other people involved. A Montana man is likely going to spend the rest of his life behind bars for murdering another man because he was jealous that the other guy got millions in land inheritance that he thought was coming to him.
13: But they weren't cousins or related or anything like that?
12: James Philip Lawrence, who is 72, was recently sentenced to 50 years for deliberate homicide and then another 10 years for tampering with evidence in the death of Ed Loader. The sentences will be served concurrently. He pled guilty back in April. This investigation began in 2024 when Loader went missing from his home in Polson, Montana, about 70 miles north of Missoula. Deputies found some blood near his home, along with his glasses and at least 5 9-millimeter shell casings. During a search of that home, the one where the dead guy lived, they discovered a will that named Loader as the beneficiary of 80 acres of land adjacent to his property after the death of the land owner. It was worth millions of dollars. Also named Lawrence, the other guy, as a partial beneficiary. But Lawrence and his wife were only going to get $5,000 each, as opposed to the millions and millions of dollars worth of land.
13: 80 acres value.
12: Cops learned that there were some people who felt they were entitled to a larger share, and through surveillance footage and cell phone data analysis, they identified this guy as a suspect, determined his red Chevrolet pickup truck was in the area at the time of the murder. Upon questioning, the guy finally admitted to actually killing this dude. "I'm toast anyways, I guess, so yeah, I did it. I just got him."
13: "Yeah, we were going to get $10,000. He's going to get millions. It seems undeserved. So yeah, I popped him."
12: This guy accused Loader, the dead man, of going to the landowner's deathbed with a lawyer and tricking him into signing a will that benefited the victim and stiffed this guy. However, detectives later learned that the deal with Loader had been in place for 2 or 3 years before she passed away. So this guy got all butthurt about this inheritance not coming his way. And again, not related, not in a family together, just happened to be, you know, friends or neighbors with this woman that had all this land. And yeah, shot him dead. Now he's going to jail for 50 years, probably the rest of his life.
13: Oh, yes, the rest of his life. You said he was 72.
12: Yeah. This dude. Whew. California, 2024. I know it's a couple of years ago, but it's making waves on the internet now that it's come to a close. This guy's going to jail for a long time. His name is Justin Derek Jennings. He was celebrating his 39th birthday in 2024. And he got angry at his family at his birthday party. So he grabbed his gun and fired an entire magazine into his own apartment. Which is what sane people do all the time, Gene.
13: At his own stuff?
12: I don't know. This guy, obviously the cops got called. And instead of settling down, he went to the second floor and began shooting at a police helicopter for over 20 minutes. Some sort of
13: hostage standoff
12: situation. Nobody was harmed. And just recently, Justin was sentenced to over 9 years in federal prison. That's all you get?
13: For a 20-minute standoff with a helicopter?
12: Feels like that might be more.
13: So what's the beef here? I mean, like, what's this all
12: about? The judge at the sentencing said, "If your aim had been better, you could have hurt or killed the individuals in that helicopter. Apparently, this guy drank an entire handle of Jack Daniels at his own birthday party," which, by the way, is about a half gallon.
13: Like this one?
12: 1.75.
13: Oh.
12: Yeah. So this guy downed a whole bunch of Jack Daniels at his own birthday party.
13: He's angry drunk is what he is.
12: And then got pissed at his family. Maybe he didn't get a present he was hoping to get. And now he's going to jail for 9 years for not only shooting a bunch of rounds into his own apartment, but then trying
13: to bad morning.
12: Shoot at a police copter.
13: That was a bad, bad morning.
12: Yeah. Had begun drinking early the day of his 39th birthday party, ultimately finishing off a handle of Jack Daniels containing 1.75 liters.
13: You can't before the be confrontation that drunk if you don't start early, I guess.
12: Yeah. Mr. Jennings himself is now cognizant of how dangerous his alcohol addiction is and intends to never use alcohol again. He's also remorseful for his conduct and has accepted responsibility.
13: It's a lot of Jack Daniels, Brian.
12: It is.
13: That's a lot.
12: Man, you do have to start early to finish.
13: That's what I'm saying. That's a
12: chug-a-lug.
13: Ugh.
12: This guy drinking a whole handle of Jack.
0: Fat, drunk, and stupid is no way to go through life, son.
12: And then grabbing his gun after he got mad at his family and shooting a bunch of shots into his own apartment before then firing at a police copter.
1: Have you ever fired your gun up in the air and gone, ah?
3: No, I have not ever fired my gun up in the air and gone, ah.
12: Well, this guy did.
13: That was 39 shots.
12: That's how many shots are in a handle? Whew. Do you think he shared any of it with the family? Maybe they didn't want to drink? They're like, we're good, dude?
13: That is a lot. I mean, even if you just mixed, if you made doubles, that'd be 20 doubles.
12: 20 drinks?
13: 20 double drinks.
12: You could do that. I mean, you do 2 an hour. I'm not saying it's right. I'm just saying.
13: For 20 hours?
12: Well, no, you do two an hour. That's 10 hours. You know, maybe a couple shots in there. It's like. And last but not least, I don't really know where this is. It's in Germany, I believe. But if you haven't seen it, it's great. It's a wonderful video. We've seen these before where spectators are lined up on the streets watching these cyclists going by 30, 40 miles an hour sometimes, right? They're going really fast.
13: Mm-hmm. Bicyclists.
12: They've got the suits on, the neon, bright suits, and they're tight.
13: They're aerodynamic.
12: They got the helmet on with the goofy thing in the back. And the
13: spectator steps out in the way.
12: And we've seen it where the spectator either steps out trying to get a better view or they got a sign that clips somebody. I'll do you one better. This is not any of that. This is an old lady on her hover rounds that didn't realize there was something going on and just hit the gas instead of the brake and went directly out into the... And just BAM! If you haven't seen it, it's fantastic.
13: Like on a crosswalk, just went
12: Well, there's plenty of people gathered around. I think maybe she was watching and needed a better view and tried to like go around somebody and didn't hit the brake soon enough and just literally took out everybody. German cycling race plunging into chaos when an elderly woman on a mobility scooter inching forward into the cyclist's path, causing a massive collision, sending competitors flying off their bikes.
13: Oh, no.
12: One screen grab, the guy in the orange jersey with the blue shorts, he's completely ass over tea kettle. His bike's upside down. It's hilarious. More than 100 cyclists from all across Europe converging in this German town on Sunday, vying for a coveted spot on the podium. This elderly woman, though, she had her hover around. She had to get somewhere, Gene. If you haven't seen the video, bystanders capturing it on cell phone. She inched her scooter out of the crowd of spectators and right directly into the race path. One cyclist able to swerve around her at the last second, but then it was...
13: I feel like there's got to be better separation of spectators and athletes in this. I know they're road racing. They're going super fast, but it feels like there needs to be like almost like barricades or something. And I don't know how you do that when it goes miles and miles and miles and miles and miles through towns, but that you got to stay back.
12: It is the guy in the orange jersey with the blue shorts
13: that really
12: clips
13: takes
12: her. He clips her. He's the first one, and he just goes, "Oh my god, I was dying laughing watching this." All these guys are around her, around watching the race and holding beers, big giant beers.
13: Yeah, German beers.
12: Oh my god. The first victim was a Dutch cyclist. His name is Paul Vriesman. Posted on social media that he was involved in a very nasty looking crash, but got away with it relatively well. All cyclists taken out by the scooter escaped without serious injury. Apparently the woman's going to be okay as well.
13: I was just going to say, how's she going to be? Okay, she'll be fine.
12: She's old.
13: She'll be fine.
12: If you haven't seen the video, though, it's classic. Bad News Happy Music, courtesy of Dahl Toyota.
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3 days grace. Animal, I have become Real Rock 92.9 The X. Good morning to you. A happy rainy Tuesday morning. I'm T-Rod. 13 First Alert forecast. Going to be a high of 71 today. Sitting at 57 right now. It is chilly. And yes, it's already raining. I didn't see any rain yesterday in the forecast. It just kind of snuck up on us. Then tomorrow, 64 and some more rain. And then we're looking at some nice weather throughout the week. 71, 76, 75. Hopefully, fingers crossed. Here's Sleep Theory. Words are worthless.

She's such a little DJ, get that quick. My street, but not the freeway. Turn that chick to make a little leeway. Beat that nick, but not the way that we play. Dogtown, bloodbath, ribcage.

0: 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Still way cooler than whatever the hell you're watching on TikTok.
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5: I'm meteorologist Paul Trombley with your updated forecast. Thunderstorms likely today. Otherwise, cloudy skies with a few peaks of sun. High temperatures reach up to 71. Northwesterly winds 8 to 15 miles per hour. Mainly cloudy skies expected again tonight. Chance for showers. Lows dip down to about 52. Thunderstorms likely tomorrow. Daytime highs approaching 66. Cloudy skies expected. That's the latest weather on the X. Currently, it's 57 degrees.
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Architects 9290X, thanks to Andrew Supply and Landscaping, Stanley Tire Center, Timber Technologies, Walsworth, and so many others, we are having a 715 day. Yes, we're celebrating 715 day right here in Eau Claire. It's official. And we are going to be at the Brewing Project on Tuesday, July 15th, starting at 5 p.m. for an evening all about celebrating the 715. So make sure you come out. Supporting local businesses and the makers and the creators, all the people that make the 715 such a great place to live. You know you love it. Bring your friends, bring your family. Maybe bring the furry little guy. You can bring the pups. They love the pups. Brewing Project, Tuesday, July 15th. Official 715 day. Here's Going Double Pilots on the Axe.

Metallica, Nothing Else Matters, 92.9 The Axe. Well, for those of you that went to 80s Fest at Maple Grove Venues this past Saturday, Stephen Pearcy of Rat was there, and he had said, people were asking him how he keeps his voice the way that it does. It really hasn't changed. He said, my vocal exercise is having a coffee and a smoke and yelling and laughing. That's what I do, and mine doesn't sound like that. Here's Fozzy, I Know Evil, on The Axe.

0: 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I'm a loser,
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Your Year in Rock 2000. This was released as the fourth and final single from their self-titled second album. This is Godsmack and Bad Religion on The

Godsmack, Bad Religion, Your Year in Rock 2000, right here, 92.9 The X. Well, following September 11th attacks, a certain radio conglomerate had made a list of 150 songs recommended to be removed from airplay. And Bad Religion was on that list. Here's Mammoth and the End on The X.

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12: I'm meteorologist Paul Trombley with your updated forecast. Thunderstorms likely today. Otherwise, cloudy skies with a few peaks of sun. High temperatures reach up to 71. Northwesterly winds 8 to 15 miles per hour. Mainly cloudy skies expected again tonight. Chance for showers. Lows dip down to about 52. Thunderstorms likely tomorrow. Daytime highs approaching 66. Cloudy skies expected. That's the latest weather on the X. Right now, 58.
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0: Another week drag you through the mud, meetings that should have been emails that should have never existed, and coworkers who somehow still can't figure out what reply all means. 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No fluff, no filler, no corporate gatekeeping. It's Friday Fives. 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

Avenged Sevenfold, Hail to the King, 92.9 The X, coming up on July 18th. It's a Saturday. This next group, they're going to be at Rockfest. And you know you're going to be there because you went to rock-fest.com and got those tickets, or maybe you've won them. 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They're pretty reckless on the X.

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11: I'm meteorologist Paul Trombley with your updated forecast. Chance of thunderstorms this afternoon. Otherwise, cloudy skies expected. High temperatures reach up to 71. Winds out of the northwest, 10 to 15 miles per hour. Cloudy skies expected again tonight. Chance of rain showers. Lows dip down to about 52. Storms likely tomorrow. Daytime highs approaching 66. Cloudy skies expected. That's the latest weather on the X. Currently, it's 61 degrees.
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1: I want to use his Swiffers.
2: Yeah, that's a quick fix in between the regular mopping.
1: We don't really have a need to mop.
2: You have a house and two dogs. How can you not need to mop?
1: We sweep and Swiffer. We have the wet ones. Okay. Don't you use the Swiffer wets?
2: Yeah, but in between. In between the real mopping.
1: For what? Mopping is such an old thing. You're so old. Nobody mops.
2: That's not true.
1: Break out a big bucket and a mop
2: no,
1: and you
2: slop
1: that.
2: No, it's not like that. Mine's a magic eraser mop.
1: You slop that disgusting water all over your floor and move it around from one side to the other.
2: Thing.
1: Yeah, it's the same thing as a Swiffer wet.
2: No, it's not.
1: Yeah, it's got the pad on it. You take the pad off when it's dirty and throw it away.
2: Mm-hmm.
1: Yeah, so
2: you
1: different.
2: Do that in between.
1: Yeah, you do it every time.
2: Have you ever? Do you get down in the corners ever? Is it ever like more than just that?
1: No,
2: that's
1: you don't
2: like
1: need
2: putting
1: to.
2: A lipstick on a pig, Brian.
1: We don't have 19 children running rampant through our house.
2: You have two dogs and two people that live there. You don't think you ever need to clean the corners or underneath the thing?
1: They are fine under there, I can tell you that much.
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1: I just use his Swiffers.
2: Yeah, that's a quick fix in between the regular mopping.
1: We don't really have a need to mop.
2: You have a house and two dogs. How can you not need to mop?
1: We sweep and Swiffer. We don't need, we have the wet ones. Okay. Don't you use the Swiffer wets?
2: Yeah, but in between. That's like what? A quick, in between the real mopping.
1: For what? Mopping is such an old thing. You're so old. Nobody mops.
2: That's not true.
1: Break out a big bucket and a mop
2: no,
1: and you
2: slop
1: that. No,
2: it's not like that. Mine's a magic eraser mop.
1: You slop that disgusting water all over your floor and move it around from one side to the other.
2: Thing.
1: Yeah, it's the same thing as a Swiffer wet.
2: No, it's not.
1: Yeah, it's got the pad on it. You take the pad off when it's dirty and throw it away.
2: Mm-hmm.
1: Yeah, so
2: you
1: different.
2: Do that in between.
1: Yeah, you do it every time.
2: Have you ever? Do you get down in the corners ever? Is it ever like more than just that?
1: No,
2: that's
1: you don't
2: like
1: need
2: putting
1: to.
2: A lipstick on a pig, Brian.
1: We don't have 19 children running rampant through our house.
2: You have two dogs and two people that live there. You don't think you ever need to clean the corners or underneath the thing?
1: They are fine under there, I can tell you that much.
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1: I like to use his Swiffers.
2: Yeah, that's a quick fix in between the regular mopping.
1: We don't really have a need to mop.
2: You have a house and two dogs. How can you not need to mop?
1: We sweep and Swiffer. We have the wet ones. Okay. Don't you use the Swiffer wets?
2: Yeah, but in between. In between the real mopping.
1: For what? Mopping is such an old thing. You're so old. Nobody mops.
2: That's not true.
1: Break out a big bucket and a mop
2: no,
1: and you
2: slop
1: that.
2: No, it's not like that. Mine's a magic eraser mop.
1: You slop that disgusting water all over your floor and move it around from one side to the other.
2: Thing.
1: Yeah, it's the same thing as a Swiffer wet.
2: No, it's not.
1: Yeah, it's got the pad on it. You take the pad off when it's dirty and throw it away.
2: Mm-hmm.
1: Yeah, so
2: you
1: different.
2: Do that in between.
1: Yeah, you do it every time.
2: Do you get down in the corners ever? Is it ever like more than just that?
1: No,
2: that's
1: you don't
2: like
1: need
2: putting
1: to.
2: A lipstick on a pig, Brian.
1: We don't have 19 children running rampant through our house.
2: You have two dogs and two people that live there. You don't think you ever need to clean the corners or underneath the thing?
1: They are fine under there, I can tell you that much.
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Real Rock 92.9 The X. This is your 90s at noon. We call it Gen X Lunch. Get into the very, very early 90s, the straight up beginning of the 90s before, of course, the huge full on Seattle explosion. The bands were all still kind of making their first wave into things. You know, Nirvana's working with Bleach. You've got Soundgarden doing their stuff coming into the Bad Motorfinger era. And then you've got Alice in Chains coming from their sort of glammier metal roots into the Facelift album. But honest to God, if you want to hear just the vocal majesty and the vocal prowess of what Layne Staley can do, towards the tail end of this song, when he goes on the vocal runs, you can really feel the power, and you can see that he might have been the best vocalist of that whole era.

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4: I'm meteorologist Paul Trombley with your updated forecast. Chance of thunderstorms this afternoon. Otherwise, cloudy skies expected. High temperatures reach up to 71. Winds out of the northwest, 10 to 15 miles per hour. Cloudy skies expected again tonight. Chance of rain showers. Lows dip down to about 52. Storms likely tomorrow. Daytime highs approaching 66. Cloudy skies expected. That's the latest weather on the X. Currently 63.
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Another week drag you through the mud, meetings that should have been emails that should have never existed, and coworkers who somehow still can't figure out what reply all means. So yeah, you've earned this. Every Friday at 5 p.m., we crank up the volume and count down five tracks that actually matter. No fluff, no filler, no corporate gatekeeping. It's Friday Fives. New stuff that doesn't suck, classics that still hit hard, and maybe a wild card or two. Every Friday at 5 p.m. No rules, no mercy, because this ain't some polite little playlist. It's Friday Fives.

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But to me, still, I mean, I still love the original, of course, closing down the album, The Downward Spiral. I'll take this one every time. It's Hurt. It's Trent Reznor at its finest.

It's got to go in the top 10 of one of the great songs of all time, kind of one-hit wonders, if you will, of the 90s alternative. It's just, it is just the most infectious, catchiest, make you feel good and make you just sort of feel like a time and a place sort of song. Space Hog, that's just, if that's their entire legacy, that's a fantastic, great legacy, that track. Wasn't that dude married or at least dating Liv Tyler then for a moment when this song was kind of making its big? Actually, the album's not bad, too, if you want to get into it. It's 92.9 The X. It's your 90s at noon. 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

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They were the biggest band in the world. They were the biggest albums in the world. There was more music videos than anybody. They were spending more money than anybody in the world on music videos and releasing everything. And sometimes I've spent some years, and those are near and dear to my heart. I had them on cassette tapes, man. 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But on a re-listen, they're a lot more fun than I remembered, and they're a lot more full of some really great tracks than I remember. Is there a few bloated filler tracks? A few, but not as many as you remember. This is certainly not one of them. And yet another one of the videos, I swear to God, they released 20 videos between Use Your Illusion 1 and 2, but this is always a good gem from Use Your Illusion 2.

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15: I'm meteorologist Paul Trombley with your updated forecast. Cloudy skies with a few peaks of sun this afternoon with a chance of thunderstorms. High temperatures reach up to 71. Winds out of the northwest, 10 to 15 miles per hour. Chance for showers tonight. Lows dip down to about 52. Cloudy skies expected. Thunderstorms likely tomorrow. Daytime highs approaching 66. Cloudy skies. That's the latest weather on the X. Right now, 61.
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1: I like to use these Swiffers.
2: Yeah, that's a quick fix in between the regular mopping.
1: We don't really have a need to mop.
2: You have a house and two dogs. How can you not need to mop?
1: We sweep and Swiffer. We have the wet ones. Okay. Don't you use the Swiffer wets?
2: Yeah, but in between. In between the real mopping.
1: For what? Mopping is such an old thing. You're so old. Nobody mops.
2: That's not true.
1: Break out a big bucket and a mop
2: no,
1: and you
2: slop
1: that.
2: No, it's not like that. Mine's a magic eraser mop.
1: You slop that disgusting water all over your floor and move it around from one side to the other.
2: Thing.
1: Yeah, it's the same thing as a Swiffer wet.
2: No, it's not.
1: Yeah, it's got the pad on it. You take the pad off when it's dirty and throw it away.
2: Mm-hmm.
1: Yeah, so
2: you
1: different.
2: Do that in between.
1: Yeah, you do it every time.
2: Do you get down in the corners ever? Is it ever like more than just that?
1: No,
2: that's like putting a lipstick on a pig, Brian.
1: We don't have 19 children running rampant through our house.
2: You have two dogs and two people that live there. You don't think you ever need to clean the corners or underneath the thing?
1: They are fine under there, I can tell you that much.
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1: I want to use his Swiffers.
2: Yeah, that's a quick fix in between the regular mopping.
1: We don't really have a need to mop.
2: You have a house and two dogs. How can you not need to mop?
1: We sweep and Swiffer. We don't need, we have the wet ones. Okay. Don't you use the Swiffer wets?
2: Yeah, but in between. In between the real mopping.
1: For what? Mopping is such an old thing. You're so old. Nobody mops.
2: That's not true.
1: Break out a big bucket and a mop
2: and
1: you slop
2: that. No, it's not like that. Mine's a magic eraser mop.
1: You slop that disgusting water all over your floor and move it around from one side to the other.
2: Spray the thing.
1: Yeah, it's the same thing as a Swiffer wet.
2: No, it's not.
1: Yeah, it's got the pad on it. You take the pad off when it's dirty and throw it away.
2: Mm-hmm.
1: Yeah, so
2: you do that in between.
1: Yeah, you do it every time.
2: Do you get down in the corners ever? Is it ever like more than just that?
1: No,
2: that's like putting a lipstick on a pig, Brian.
1: We don't have 19 children running rampant through our house.
2: You have two dogs and two people that live there. You don't think you ever need to clean the corners or underneath the thing?
1: They are fine under there, I can tell you that much.
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3: Can't drink, can't draw, can't drown them away. 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

You're not broke, you're just financially rock bottom. Here at The X, we know your wallet is emptier than your soul. 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We can get you free tickets, getting you into all the shows that you can't otherwise afford. All you gotta do is become a real rocker. 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It's that easy. So keep it locked on The X, because being broke sucks. But missing all the best shows, that's just embarrassing.

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1: I just use his Swiffers.
2: Yeah, that's a quick fix in between the regular mopping.
1: We don't really have a need to mop.
2: You have a house and two dogs. How can you not need to mop?
1: We sweep and Swiffer. We don't need, we have the wet ones. Okay. Don't you use the Swiffer wets?
2: Yeah, but in between. In between the real mopping.
1: For what? Mopping is such an old thing. You're so old. Nobody mops.
2: That's not true.
1: Break out a big bucket and a mop and you slop that.
2: No, it's not like that. Mine's a magic eraser mop.
1: You slop that disgusting water all over your floor and move it around from one side to the other.
2: Spray the thing.
1: Yeah, it's the same thing as a Swiffer wet.
2: No, it's not.
1: Yeah, it's got the pad on it. You take the pad off when it's dirty and throw it away.
2: Mm-hmm.
1: Yeah, it's no
2: different.
1: You
2: do that in between.
1: Yeah, you do it every time.
2: Do you get down in the corners ever? Is it ever like more than just that?
1: No,
2: that's like putting a lipstick on a pig, Brian.
1: We don't have 19 children running rampant through our house.
2: You have two dogs and two people that live there. You don't think you ever need to clean the corners or underneath the thing?
1: They are fine under there, I can tell you that much.
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The Beastie Boys, Real Rock 92.9 The X. Good afternoon to you. A little bit after 2 o'clock, I'm T. Ryan. It's time for your new music double shot. Yes, you get two new musics. Does that make sense? New musics? They are returning to Europe early this fall, and they are joining legendary Los Angeles-based Fear Factory on stage. Singer Brendan Shane says that the song is a sign of love that seems inviting and flattering at first, but inevitably becomes more and more toxic. Everyone wants their happily ever after. Unfortunately, some people obsess a little too much. That's the Nocturnal Affair with their latest Oxygen on your new music double shot, 92.9 The Axe.

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Next up, this is the first single of the 2026 album, One Assassination Under God, Chapter 2, by, yes, Marilyn Manson. 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
14: I'm meteorologist Paul Trombley with your updated forecast. Chance for storms this afternoon. Otherwise, cloudy skies with a few peaks of sun. Daytime highs approaching 71. Winds out of the northwest, 8 to 15 miles per hour. Cloudy skies tonight. Chance for showers. Lows level off around 52. Storms likely tomorrow. Daytime highs approaching 66. Cloudy skies expected. That's the latest weather on the X. Currently 61.
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1: Alex uses Swiffers.
2: Yeah, that's a quick fix in between the regular mopping.
1: We don't really have a need to mop.
2: You have a house and two dogs. How can you not need to mop?
1: We sweep and Swiffer. We have the wet ones. Okay. Don't you use the Swiffer wets?
2: Yeah, but in between. In between the real mopping.
1: For what? Mopping is such an old thing. You're so old. Nobody mops.
2: That's not true.
1: Break out a big bucket and a mop and you slop that.
2: No, it's not like that. Mine's a magic eraser mop.
1: You slop that disgusting water all over your floor and move it around from one side to the other.
2: Spray the thing.
1: Yeah, it's the same thing as a Swiffer wet.
2: No, it's not.
1: Yeah, it's got the pad on it. You take the pad off when it's dirty and throw it away.
2: Mm-hmm.
1: Yeah, so
2: you do that in between.
1: Yeah, you do it every time.
2: Do you get down in the corners ever? Is it ever like more than just that?
1: No,
2: that's like putting a lipstick on a pig, Brian.
1: We don't have 19 children running rampant through our house.
2: You have two dogs and two people that live there. You don't think you ever need to clean the corners or underneath the thing?
1: They are fine under there, I can tell you that much.
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13: I'm meteorologist Paul Trombley with your updated forecast. A mix of clouds and sun this afternoon with highs around 71. Northwest winds 10 to 15 miles per hour. Cloudy skies tonight, slight chance of rain showers. Lows dip down to about 54. Thunderstorms likely tomorrow, high of 65. High of 72 Thursday with a slight chance of thunderstorms. 74, lots of sunshine Friday. That's the latest weather on the X. Right now, it's 66 degrees.
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1: I want to use his Swiffers.
2: Yeah, that's a quick fix in between the regular mopping.
1: We don't really have a need to mop.
2: You have a house and two dogs. How can you not need to mop?
1: We sweep and Swiffer. We don't need, we have the wet ones. Okay. Don't you use the Swiffer wets?
2: Yeah, but in between. In between the real mopping.
1: For what? Mopping is such an old thing. You're so old. Nobody mops.
2: That's not true.
1: Break out a big bucket and a mop and you slop that.
2: No, it's not like that. Mine's a magic eraser mop.
1: You slop that disgusting water all over your floor and move it around from one side to the other.
2: Spray the thing.
1: Yeah, it's the same thing as a Swiffer wet.
2: No, it's not.
1: Yeah, it's got the pad on it. You take the pad off when it's dirty and throw it away. Yeah, so
2: different. You do that in between.
1: Yeah, you do it every time.
2: Do you get down in the corners ever? Is it ever like more than just that?
1: No,
2: that's like putting a lipstick on a pig, Brian.
1: We don't have 19 children running rampant through our house.
2: You have two dogs and two people that live there. You don't think you ever need to clean the corners or underneath the thing?
1: They are fine under there, I can tell you that much.
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1: I want to use his Swiffers.
2: Yeah, that's a quick fix in between the regular mopping.
1: We don't really have a need to mop.
2: You have a house and two dogs. How can you not need to mop?
1: We sweep and Swiffer. We don't need, we have the wet ones. Okay. Don't you use the Swiffer wets?
2: Yeah, but in between. In between the real mopping.
1: For what? Mopping is such an old thing. You're so old. Nobody mops.
2: That's not true.
1: Break out a big bucket and a mop and you slop that.
2: No, it's not like that. Mine's a magic eraser mop.
1: You slop that disgusting water all over your floor and move it around from one side to the other.
2: Spray the thing.
1: Yeah, it's the same thing as a Swiffer wet.
2: No, it's not.
1: Yeah, it's got the pad on it. You take the pad off when it's dirty and throw it away. Yeah, so
2: different. You do that in between.
1: Yeah, you do it every time.
2: Do you get down in the corners ever? Is it ever like more than just that?
1: No,
2: that's like putting a lipstick on a pig, Brian.
1: We don't have 19 children running rampant through our house.
2: You have two dogs and two people that live there. You don't think you ever need to clean the corners or underneath the thing?
1: They are fine under there, I can tell you that much.
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1: I want to use his Swiffers.
2: Yeah, that's a quick fix in between the regular mopping.
1: We don't really have a need to mop.
2: You have a house and two dogs. How can you not need to mop? Because
1: we sweep and Swiffer. We don't need... We have the wet ones. Okay. Don't you use the Swiffer wets?
2: Yeah, but in between... That's like what? A quick... In between the real mopping.
1: For what? Mopping is such an old thing. You're so old. Nobody mops.
2: That's not true.
1: Break out a big bucket and a mop
2: no,
1: and you slop
2: that... No, it's not like that. Mine's a magic eraser mop.
1: You slop that disgusting water all over your floor and move it around from one side to the other.
2: Thing.
1: Yeah, it's the same thing as a Swiffer wet.
2: No, it's not.
1: Yeah, it's got the pad on it. You take the pad off when it's dirty and throw it away.
2: Mm-hmm.
1: Yeah, so
2: you
1: different.
2: Do that in between.
1: Yeah, you do it every time.
2: Have you ever? Do you get down in the corners ever? Is it ever like more than just that?
1: No,
2: that's
1: you don't
2: like
1: need
2: putting
1: to.
2: A lipstick on a pig, Brian.
1: We don't have 19 children running rampant through our house.
2: You have two dogs and two people that live there. You don't think you ever need to clean the corners or underneath the
1: they
2: thing?
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13: I'm meteorologist Paul Trombley with your updated forecast. A mix of clouds and sun this afternoon with highs around 71. Northwest winds 10 to 15 miles per hour. Cloudy skies tonight. Slight chance of rain showers. Lows dip down to about 54. Thunderstorms likely tomorrow. High of 65. High of 72 Thursday with a slight chance of thunderstorms. 74, lots of sunshine Friday. That's the latest weather on the X. Right now, 64.
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1: I want to use his Swiffers.
2: Yeah, that's a quick fix in between the regular mopping.
1: We don't really have a need to mop.
2: You have a house and two dogs. How can you not need to mop?
1: We sweep and Swiffer. We have the wet ones. Okay. Don't you use the Swiffer wets?
2: Yeah, but in between. In between the real mopping.
1: For what? Mopping is such an old thing. You're so old. Nobody mops.
2: That's not true.
1: Break out a big bucket and a mop and you slop that.
2: No, it's not like that. Mine's a magic eraser mop.
1: You slop that disgusting water all over your floor and move it around from one side to the other.
2: Thing.
1: Yeah, it's the same thing as a Swiffer wet.
2: No, it's not.
1: Yeah, it's got the pad on it. You take the pad off when it's dirty and throw it away.
2: Mm-hmm.
1: Yeah, so different.
2: You do that in between.
1: Yeah, you do it every time.
2: Do you get down in the corners ever? Is it ever like more than just that?
1: No,
2: that's like putting a lipstick on a pig, Brian.
1: We don't have 19 children running rampant through our house.
2: You have two dogs and two people that live there. You don't think you ever need to clean the corners or underneath the thing?
1: They are fine under there, I can tell you that much.
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So keep it locked on The X, because being broke sucks. But missing all the best shows, that's just embarrassing.

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The day is young. What are we getting into? What are we doing on a Tuesday? Tripper hanging out with you, man. We're going to do some Kid Rock on the way. 3 Days Grace now doing their latest. It's 92.9 The X.

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Rockfest on the way, my friends. The countdown is like officially on. We're just looking at about 29 days. That's right. You got about 29 days to get ready. Offspring, Limp Bizkit, Gojira, Machine Head. Everybody's going to be there. And these guys are going to be there as well. Coming at you on that Saturday. It's the Pretty Reckless on the X.

0: 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The annual Mayhem rises again July 16th through the 18th. 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
1: I'm meteorologist Paul Trombley with your updated forecast. Slight chance of rain showers tonight. Otherwise, cloudy skies expected. Lows level off around 54. Winds out of the southwest, 5 to 10 miles per hour. Cloudy skies expected again tomorrow. Thunderstorms likely. Daytime highs approaching 65. Rain showers likely. Tomorrow night, lows dip down to about 52. Cloudy skies expected. That's the latest weather on the X. Right now, it's 66 degrees.

Real Rock 92.9, The X. Britpop. They were big. They were much bigger overseas than they ever kind of made it here. Same with Oasis, and these guys were kind of pitted against each other. It's Blur. I always liked Blur myself.

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1: I like to use these Swiffers.
2: Yeah, that's a quick fix in between the regular mopping.
1: We don't really have a need to mop.
2: You have a house and two dogs. How can you not need to mop? Because
1: we sweep and Swiffer. We have the wet ones. Okay. Don't you use the Swiffer wets?
2: Yeah, but in between. In between the real mopping.
1: For what? Mopping is such an old thing. You're so old. Nobody mops.
2: That's not true.
1: Break out a big bucket and a mop and you slop that.
2: Mine's a magic eraser mop.
1: You slop that disgusting water all over your floor and move it around from one side to the other.
2: Thing.
1: Yeah, it's the same thing as a Swiffer wet.
2: No, it's not.
1: Yeah, it's got the pad on it. You take the pad off when it's dirty and throw it away.
2: Mm-hmm.
1: Yeah, so
2: you
1: different.
2: Do that in between.
1: Yeah, you do it every time.
2: Do you get down in the corners ever? Is it ever like more than just that?
1: No,
2: that's
1: you don't
2: like
1: need
2: putting
1: to.
2: A lipstick on a pig, Brian.
1: We don't have 19 children running rampant through our house.
2: You have two dogs and two people that live there. You don't think you ever need to clean the corners or underneath the thing?
1: They are fine under there, I can tell you that much.
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He was a part of that lineup. We gave away a bunch of tickets to that, too. And it might have been for the best, man. Slaughter took over. And they fit the bill just as well. But I think, you know, but I think what Mark Slaughter, I think he still can get it, man. I think he still can sing. Vince Neil's definitely just not been in his best for the greater part of the last 30 years. It's a long time. It's 92.9 The X. Doing the latest stuff now with Maynard and Company. It's a perfect circle. The song's called Starless.

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Real Rock, 92.9 The X, Tripper hanging out with you, man, getting through. This song reminds me of, this was the very first song, this reminds me of this, just how quaint things used to be before smartphones. I had a laptop, and it was connected to a blue Ethernet cord. That's how we got our internet in the dorm, and this was one of the first songs that I downloaded in my dorm room at UWEC using LimeWire, because Napster had already been shut down. It's The Red, it's Chevelle, it's The X.

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1: I like to use his Swiffers.
2: Yeah, that's a quick fix in between the regular mopping.
1: We don't really have a need to mop.
2: You have a house and two dogs. How can you not need to mop?
1: We sweep and Swiffer. We have the wet ones. Okay. Don't you use the Swiffer wets?
2: Yeah, but in between. A quick, in between the real mopping.
1: For what? Mopping is such an old thing. You're so old. Nobody mops.
2: That's not true.
1: Break out a big bucket and a mop
2: No, it's not like that. Mine's a magic eraser mop.
1: You slop that disgusting water all over your floor and move it around from one side to the other.
2: Thing.
1: Yeah, it's the same thing as a Swiffer wet.
2: No, it's not.
1: Yeah, it's got the pad on it. You take the pad off when it's dirty and throw it away.
2: Mm-hmm.
1: Yeah, so
2: you
1: different.
2: Do that in between.
1: Yeah, you do it every time.
2: Do you get down in the corners ever? Is it ever like more than just that?
1: No,
2: that's like putting a lipstick on a pig, Brian.
1: We don't have 19 children running rampant through our house.
2: You have two dogs and two people that live there. You don't think you ever need to clean the corners or underneath the thing?
1: They are fine under there, I can tell you that much.
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What's up, race fans? It's Doc. Join me tomorrow morning after 8 a.m. for another Doc's Race Report brought to you by County Materials in Eau Claire and Holman. 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
1: Alex uses Swiffers.
2: Yeah, that's a quick fix in between the regular mopping.
1: We don't really have a need to mop.
2: You have a house and two dogs. How can you not need to mop?
1: We sweep and Swiffer. We have the wet ones. Okay. Don't you use the Swiffer wets?
2: Yeah, but in between. In between the real mopping.
1: For what? Mopping is such an old thing. You're so old. Nobody mops.
2: That's not true.
1: Break out a big bucket and a mop and you slop that.
2: No, it's not like that. Mine's a magic eraser mop.
1: You slop that disgusting water all over your floor and move it around from one side to the other.
2: Spray the thing.
1: Yeah, it's the same thing as a Swiffer wet.
2: No, it's not.
1: Yeah, it's got the pad on it. You take the pad off when it's dirty and throw it away.
2: Mm-hmm.
1: Yeah, so different.
2: You do that in between.
1: Yeah, you do it every time.
2: Do you get down in the corners ever? Is it ever like more than just that?
1: No,
2: that's like putting a lipstick on a pig, Brian.
1: We don't have 19 children running rampant through our house.
2: You have two dogs and two people that live there. You don't think you ever need to clean the corners or underneath the thing?
1: They are fine under there, I can tell you that much.
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We're supposed to have a little ball game tomorrow at Carson Park. I'm hoping that rain holds off just a little bit because it was like because I get an excuse to get out of work for a while and go have a couple of cold ones and eat some dogs, dude. Get out to the ballpark. Eau Claire Express tomorrow with doubleheader as it stands right now. Temperatures just hanging out mild, though, while this rain is kind of coming in and out. It's going to keep things cool for the next couple of days.

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11: I'm meteorologist Paul Trombley with your updated forecast. Slight chance of rain showers tonight. Otherwise, cloudy skies expected. Lows level off around 54. Winds out of the southwest, 5 to 10 miles per hour. Cloudy skies expected again tomorrow. Thunderstorms likely. Daytime highs approaching 65. Rain showers likely tomorrow night. Lows dip down to about 52. Cloudy skies expected. That's the latest weather on the X. Currently, it's 70 degrees.
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We rock 92.9 The X. You see that lady who saved her baby goat when she fought a cougar? How big of an animal, one of the big cats, the medium cats, the big cats with the razor claws, how big of one will you go to save an animal? Where's the cutoff? Or is there no cutoff? This lady just kicked that cougar's ass, though.

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1: I want to use his Swiffers.
2: Yeah, that's a quick fix in between the regular mopping.
1: We don't really have a need to mop.
2: You have a house and two dogs. How can you not need to mop? Because
1: we sweep and Swiffer. We have the wet ones. Okay. Don't you use the Swiffer wets?
2: Yeah, but in between. In between the real mopping.
1: For what? Mopping is such an old thing. You're so old. Nobody mops.
2: That's not true.
1: Break out a big bucket and a mop
2: No, it's not like that. Mine's a magic eraser mop.
1: You slop that disgusting water all over your floor and move it around from one side to the other.
2: Thing.
1: Yeah, it's the same thing as a Swiffer wet.
2: No, it's not.
1: Yeah, it's got the pad on it. You take the pad off when it's dirty and throw it away.
2: Mm-hmm.
1: Yeah, so
2: you
1: different.
2: Do that in between.
1: Yeah, you do it every time.
2: Do you get down in the corners ever? Is it ever like more than just that?
1: No,
2: that's like putting a lipstick on a pig, Brian.
1: We don't have 19 children running rampant through our house.
2: You have two dogs and two people that live there. You don't think you ever need to clean the corners or underneath the thing?
1: They are fine under there, I can tell you that much.
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You know, there was a part of me who was just, maybe it was wishful thinking, that was really hoping when I saw Billy Morrison, Sully Erna teaming up on a song called Becoming. Part of me really wanted it to be a cover of Pantera's Becoming. That's way too heavy for these guys to handle, though.

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1: 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See Theory of a Dead Man, Stone Temple Pilots, Buck Cherry, Blackstone Cherry, and more legendary acts team up for Rockin' the Island on Friday and Saturday, June 26th and 27th. 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

is falling away from me. It's falling away from me. 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